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It's brought to you by McNabb Plumbing, the artist, Temper City, with their tune Self Aware. Do let us know what you think of this one.

town tonight, Courtney Barnett, who I dig. First time I ever heard Courtney Barnett was, in fact, a pick of the litter here at the X. We played Pedestrian at best, and I thought, yeah, I dig it. 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

1059 The X, Pittsburgh's rock and alternative. It's Stacy with you. And hey, if you're going to be going out to Cleveland to catch the Gorilla Show, have fun. I wish I could, really do. That is Tuesday, October 6th. A little tricky for me to make it out there, but that's the same night as Pumpkins here in Pittsburgh, so you got choices to make. I don't believe he does Blur tunes, though, Damon.

Dexter and the Moon Rocks, you dig? With Freaking Out, 105.9 The X. Pittsburgh's Rock and Alternative. It's Stacey with you, and we have up for grabs again tomorrow, Goo Goo Dolls tickets with The Woody Show. Neon trees on this bill, that's at Star Lake, and should be nice and beautiful. Sunny, high of 81 that day.

Steelers Nation Radio covering all the Steelers training camp coverage, which is still happening through Monday of next week. All our guys out there in Latrobe. And if you pull up Steelers Nation Radio on the iHeartRadio app, SNR, that's what we call it internally, you'll find that, preset it, and don't miss a second of coverage.

Faith No More, doing dates. I mean, they're reuniting for one, but also doing dates with System of a Down come January in Australia.

Thanks for hanging out. It's Stacy with you. And if you are the type that didn't even know there was a Super Troopers 2, you have a lot to catch up on. Super Troopers 3 in theaters now. A new rom-com called One Night Only. A horror flick called Ice Cream Man. And, of course, Spider-Man Brand New Day for what, its second week, just crushing it at the box office, breaking records that all were held by Marvel in the first place. And The Odyssey, if you can see it in IMAX, that's how it was intended. Lots of theaters if you want to go catch a flick.

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105.9 The X, Pittsburgh's Rockin' Alternative. It's Stacey with you here on your home of the Pens and, 21 years of Sidney Crosby. I don't know if you got to see all the headshots over the years. He still looks the same. We'll carry those preseason games towards the end of September, the four of them.

0: generation.
1: 105.9 The X, Pittsburgh's rock and alternative. It's Stacey with you. Rise Against, we got them back in March and did a show at Stage AE. They are doing the Rise Against Fall Tour. They should call it the Rise and Fall Tour. They missed that opportunity. They're going to be out on the road with Alkaline Trio pretty soon.

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1059 The X, Pittsburgh's rock and alternative. It's Stacey with you. In town tonight was Courtney Barnett. She did that show Roxy in Theater, presented by Citizens. And fast forward to Friday, Goo Goo Dolls and Neon Trees. And that's at Star Lake if you want to win your way in tomorrow and Friday. Two more cues to call. It'll be at 8:10 with The Woody Show.

They were in Cleveland on Monday. Foo Fighters, they're new on Window. I'm on a 5-9 the X. It's Stacey with you. I don't know if you pulled up the set list of Foo Fighters or Queens of the Stone Age. See what they played on Monday at Cleveland. I know a bunch of yinzers that went.

on the age of your kids, Spider-Man Brand New Day, which is doing really well at the box office. I think he may be the winning Spider-Man. Does it mean he's everybody's favorite? I don't know. I like Andrew Garfield. Don't tell anybody.

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No one scats anymore. No one yodels anymore. It's Stacey with you. New one now from Cage the Elephant. 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Beaches in Tennessee.

Right, we had Courtney Barnett in town tonight. I remember whenever we first played her for a pick of the litter, and I loved it. Pedestrian at best was the pick of the litter. I thought, yeah, she's cool. Couldn't make it tonight, but it was nice hanging out with you fine people. So we look forward to Goo Goo Dolls next on the concert counter. That is Friday at Star Lake. Should be sunny in 81. There shouldn't be any raindrops in the sky, but you never know. You know, it's the way that we know the weather this year in particular is not by forecast. It's by looking at the sky and seeing what the day is giving us.

That does it for me. Stacy with you. I'm out of here. Remember, Goo Goo Dolls are on Friday, so another chance for you to win your way into that thing at 8:10 with the Woody Show tomorrow morning. So grace and peace to you.

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7: I always feel like the Wednesday show, like, kind of gives me a little boost to get through the rest of the week, right? Like, we're halfway through, and now we got this full hour of new stuff to get us into basically the weekend, right? Thursday counts. Like, Noah Kahan on the show tonight with Bleachers, Young the Giant. We do Almost Monday. Goose and the Linda Lindas. I'm excited about both of those songs. Our friends in Ed Show. We got Muse coming up. Phoebe Bridgers. So hang out. A full hour of all new stuff here on Emerging Alt. And hey, make sure to check in with me as the show's going on, because I want to know what you think, what you like, what you need more of. 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We're coast to coast. So shout out where you're hanging out. And in the meantime, we're going to kick things off with Joyce Manor. One of my favorites right now. I used to go to this bar.

Pittsburgh's Rock and Alternative 105.9 The X. What's going on? It's Alex Mack, your host here on Emerging Alt. It's funny, I was watching an interview with Jack Antonoff recently, you know, the lead singer of the band Bleachers. He was talking about, like, his proposal to his wife, and he was like, yeah, we were just kind of, like, eating chicken, like, in the kitchen, hanging out. And that feels so normal, right? And, like, not out of the ordinary, but it somehow still makes so much sense for him. I don't know. It's Bleachers right now, one of their new ones called We Should Talk.

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0: What's up? It's Alex Mack, your host here on Emerging Alt. Your full hour of all new stuff, right? Just a chance for me to get you in front of some, like, new songs, new bands, new artists. Like, I played you New Bleachers just now. We had Noah Kahan and Joyce Manor on the show. But let me know what you thought. You know, if you've had a favorite so far, chime in. 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

105.9 The X, Pittsburgh's rock and alternative. Sometimes technology like freaks me out a little bit. It's Alex Mack, your host here on Emerging Alt. I just was looking for a screenshot I took somewhere in my camera roll. I knew I had something about Almost Monday that I wanted to talk to you about. And so I'd like go to type in the search bar in my camera roll because I was like, okay, maybe it will recognize the text, right? Almost Monday. But what it actually pulled up was videos of when I saw them. Like, I'm sure it knows like the location, but how did it know that that was the band that was playing? Listen, I don't know. I don't ask questions. I'm not an engineer, but I do have the new one from Almost Monday for you right now. It's called No More Regrets.

Pittsburgh's Rock and Alternative, 105.9 The X. I gotta be honest, I do really like it when bands sort of like address the current state of the world. It's just like nice to hear that, you know, kind of famous bands are real people too. It's Alex Mack, your host here on Emerging Alt on iHeartRadio. I just was checking out this new one from Goose, kind of doing a little deep dive on the lyrics. It's sort of talking about like how weird life is, like the duality of it. So talking about like a little bit of apocalyptic dread in their digital overstimulation. Feelings that I am all too familiar with. Maybe you too. The new one from Goose right now, it's called Good Times, End Times.

105.9 The X. Hey, my name's Alex Mack. I'm your host here on iHeartRadio's Emerging Alt. Your full hour of all new stuff. Like this one, new from Somber. It's so funny. I was just reading this interview where he was talking about his dating life and how hard it is. Like, he doesn't want people to date him for the wrong reasons, a.k.a. him being super mega famous. Like, that's got to be so hard. Somber right now, My Body Isn't Ready. It's

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Now, if you've listened to the show before here on Emerging Alt with me, Alex Mack, you know that I, not only am I a lyrics person, I love a good music video. And Muse is basically out here just like putting out tiny movies for their music videos. I mean, like the video for this song is crazy. It's like very, I don't know, like sci-fi Game of Thrones. It's epic. Make sure you check it out after I play it for you right now. The new Muse called Cryogen.

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What up? I'm Thor. 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
8: 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Summer is cooler here in the Blue Ridge Mountains. 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

0: 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Insensitivity training
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2: Everybody.
3: Hey,
2: well, today is pre-Friday. It's Thursday. Hallelujah.
4: Yeah.
2: All right. It's August the 13th, 2026. My name is Woody. That is Greg Gorey.
3: Yeah.
2: We got Menace.
4: Hi.
2: Gina Grad.
5: Yeah.
2: There is Seabass.
4: Yeah.
2: We've got Sammy.
6: Hello.
2: There's Jeff G.
7: Hello.
2: And, look at that. There's Vaughn, our video producer. Dumbass Tyler is here. We got Bort. We got Menji. Phones are open. 877-44-WOODY. 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You can always send us an email, email@thewoodyshow.com. Today, August 13th, is Left-Handers Day.
5: All right. Shout out.
2: Oh, that's right. You're left-handed.
3: Yeah. Yeah, weirdo.
5: Totally.
2: Yeah.
3: Lefties are weird.
5: You know how I write? Like,
3: yes.
5: Instead of a paper up and down, I make it sideways. And I write down.
4: I saw a girl doing that in real life the other day.
2: Isn't that so you don't drag your hand through the ink?
5: Uh-huh. That's a big part of it.
2: Smearing it over the paper.
5: And we never got the correct desk, so like always had to sit at the wrong desk with the wrong thing on it.
2: It's like the world was meant and built for right-handed people.
5: Oh, 100%.
3: You know? It totally was.
2: It's kind of like normal. How, you know, the world was built for men. You know what I'm saying, Greg? That's what Greg says. Greg says it all the time.
3: I do say that probably twice a day.
4: Yeah. Well, except for that one room in the house that women are real good
2: but
4: at.
2: That's why Greg said it was created.
3: Yeah.
2: Right? So like you want to feel like you have your own space. Yeah. You know what I mean?
5: It's a man's world.
3: And then make yourself useful while you're in there.
2: The only thing I always thought was like, I never understood like why are scissors different? Why do they have to be different?
5: They're at the wrong angle.
2: They open and close, right? And they would just, they would just cut. Like, yeah. So like when I was a kid and you were in school and you had the safety scissors, there was always like the green rubber handle on the lefty scissors.
3: Yeah. And I've never understood that either.
5: Yeah. They just don't work if you try to use them left-handed.
2: So I'm like, why?
5: It just folds the paper.
3: So, I'm going to try it right now. Cut it with my right hand. Yeah. Whoop. Cut.
2: Okay.
5: What? Right. Now
2: put them in your left hand.
5: Maybe those.
3: Barely hold them in my left hand.
2: Okay. So
5: those were fine.
3: That's just fine.
4: Super hard.
5: What you're talking about is with the plastic, like safety guard on it. You can't use it with both hands.
4: Yeah.
2: Oh, not all scissors?
5: No.
4: It has a little bend to it. Yeah.
2: And
4: it also has to do with, Greg, when you're looking down at hold those scissors in either hand.
3: Yeah.
4: Notice how the blades, of course, are tapered with the thick top.
3: Right.
4: What can you see? No, not looking at the side, looking down, Greg.
3: Looking down at
4: them. What can you see now? You can see that cutting edge much better. But in the other hand, it's now obscured by the fat side of the blade. So you're not seeing as precisely where you are cutting.
2: Yeah.
4: Oh,
7: you want to know some famous left-handed people?
4: No.
7: Okay.
4: My dad.
7: Whoopi Goldberg, Oprah, Spike Lee, President Obama.
2: What?
7: Prince of Wales, William, and Bruce Willis.
3: Wow.
5: Right.
3: No way, not
5: New
3: Bruce.
7: you want more?
5: Okay. Wow. That's really nice.
7: Owen Wilson? Dan Aykroyd, we met him.
5: My God, that is the neatest thing I've ever heard.
7: Justin Bieber?
2: Today's National Filet Mignon Day.
4: Eight presidents actually were left-handed.
7: Wow.
2: Which Greg will tell you is overrated.
3: Very much so. Not at all marbled. Boring.
2: Not a fan. Even though filet is supposed to be fancy, the bougier one, right?
5: It's the tender wrist.
2: It's National Prosecco Day.
6: Love it.
5: Today.
6: Yes.
5: Sweet.
6: Yes. All day. Let's go.
2: Yeah, so Jeff G.
7: Yes, sir.
2: This is for you, Mr. Clean, Mr. OCD with the hand sanitizer.
3: Mega
2: and
3: correct.
7: Yep.
2: All right. So this is according to infectious disease people, right? Because I thought there's been a lot of talk now about the lettuce and the jalapeno, peppers and things like that, all these different things. But when you're talking about things that we think of as gross and the things that actually make you sick are not always the same. Right. So something can be gross, but it's not going to make you sick.
5: Yeah. It won't hurt you.
2: Like, so how do you know what's a genuine threat and one, that you should be concerned with and other things that you shouldn't concern yourself with? So these are some of the things that the experts, the infectious disease specialists say, don't worry about. Don't worry about disinfecting every surface.
3: Yeah, Jeff.
5: Stop worrying about
8: it. I do it every day.
5: Multiple times a day.
8: Yeah, who are those guys anyways?
2: It says, instead of trying to wipe down every counter and doorknob, focus on ventilation and make sure there's enough like fresh air coming in instead of just, you know, recirculating what's in the room.
7: This is how
2: you
7: want to
2: focus on something. Yeah, right.
8: Okay.
2: Yeah.
8: So does this room get enough circulation?
2: No.
5: No.
3: Okay. I'm wiping zero.
7: Then. Dude, it has mold, man.
2: Or just like leave the door open for a while, I guess, and let it air out, I guess.
8: Okay.
2: Also, according to the infectious disease specialist, washing your sheets constantly, you don't need to worry about that.
3: Sammy.
8: Okay.
2: Because bedding is not a major source of infectious disease for most healthy people.
4: Unless you're crapping in it.
5: Yeah.
2: Well, yeah, I guess, so.
3: Bleeding all over it.
2: They say people tend to be excessive with that. We're not supposed to be sterile. People have, microbes?
5: Mm-hmm.
2: Sure. What are they called, right?
3: Yeah.
5: And microbiome.
2: It's healthy to have those on you.
5: Well, that's why kids that are raised on farms and stuff have no allergies.
2: You shouldn't be worried about antibacterial soap.
8: Damn it.
4: Well, that's true. It doesn't do any better.
5: That was a rebranding in the 80s.
2: Like washing hands is important, like especially before you eat, using the bathroom, handling raw food. Although I think it's weird that people wash their hands before they use the bathroom.
3: I don't see that
4: much. Yeah, does that happen?
8: No, I wash after.
5: That makes sense. I guess if you're,
2: afterwards.
5: If you're holding on to your wiener.
4: I don't know that I've ever
2: seen
4: that.
2: Why? I'm not putting it in my mouth. Yeah.
3: I know, wouldn't your wiener be
2: cleaner? It's not going to my mouth.
5: Yeah. That's a good question.
2: Yeah, I'm not going to eat with it.
5: You know what? You make an excellent point.
2: Yeah, I guess you could.
4: But has anybody ever, I never met a guy who's done that.
7: Pre-washed?
2: I see it here at the station.
3: Really?
5: Really?
3: Yeah, people see people washing it.
4: I wish they would.
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1: After hours voicemail, 877-44-WOODY. Here's what we got. This is for Greg.
2: Hey, okay. Greg. I'm listening to the podcast about your jury duty summon. So I lived in California my entire life, and right at 18, I started getting them. Totally ignored every single one of them. Every time I moved, I would get a new one. Ignored it. Nothing happened. They don't have proof that you received it. They just sent it in the mail. How do they know that somebody didn't go through your mail and go over your company?
1: That's been Greg's whole thing.
3: They leave the Amazon packages, they leave the credit cards, but they take your jury summons. Yeah.
1: That's been Greg's whole argument. They didn't send it certified mail. There's no like proof of receipt or anything like that.
4: Yeah. And I was incredibly torn between two things. My stating that you should throw it away. And I was always hell bent on, well, it's not certified mail. You can just throw it away. And then on the opposite side of the spectrum, Menace and his damn persuasion when you said, if you throw it away, what are you, a communist? And anybody who knows me knows that's the ultimate insult to me. So I did not throw it away.
5: Wow, you're an American,
4: Greg. Menace, and I kept it, and I called the number. And first of all, these jury summons, very confusing. They're way too wordy.
3: Multi-step.
6: Yeah, who knows how to, surprisingly, when it even shows up.
4: Yeah. Mm-hmm. And so I called the number, and what I did was kick the can down the road. I postponed. You had a choice of all these different weeks, and I went to the furthest week possible.
1: When was it supposed to be?
4: September 4th.
6: Oh, that sucks.
1: Oh, dude, I would have taken that one.
4: Why?
1: It's around a holiday. And the courts are always dead around that time, and they end up canceling hearings and can't. So you would have, you could have just called it. They would have never had you come down. Anything around a holiday, man.
5: Don't listen to him, Greg, because your name is Gregory, and you would be called in.
1: Right, exactly. You're just talking about the Greg luck.
4: Exactly. With my luck,
1: that wouldn't work for me.
4: Like, oh, you have the day off? Oh, cool. Come in. Come to the courthouse.
5: Yeah.
1: So the last time I never had to report. I got the summons and I called, but it was the week before Thanksgiving, I believe.
4: Oh.
1: And it was like, it was dead because people are on their vacations or they're leaving to go see families. Mm-hmm. Everything's kind of winding down. And so like, they're like, yeah, there's really nothing happening down there. And so, they're like, this is actually a really good, a friend of mine is a lawyer. It's like, that's one of the best times.
4: Really?
1: It's any time around the holiday because there's people on their trips. And,
4: It's been a minute since I got a summons, and I was trying to follow all the directions, and damn, it's so convoluted.
5: And they write them so small, on top of it. Yeah.
4: And then you fill out this thing before you even call, and you do report, you don't report. What?
3: Yeah.
4: It's very...
6: I'm looking, and there are regular cases of judges being hard asses, and they'll pull random names who've ignored it 2-3 times, and then they'll bring a couple dozen people in.
4: And that's the other thing.
6: Make
4: Menace,
6: a point of it.
4: Yeah. Would Menace change my mind, too? We went on ChatGPT and asked, can you really get in trouble, go to jail if you ignore a jury? And it says X amount. You could get a fine. I would hate to pay a fine over that. And knowing my luck, I would be the one that they send the fine.
3: They make the example.
1: Yeah.
5: Death penalty.
1: Okay. So I was today years old when I learned that Greg Gorey does not understand coffee cake. Multiple people. I wasn't in the room for the conversation. Please add coffee cake to Greg's list.
3: That was
1: legitimately he doesn't understand.
3: Insane.
1: Yeah. Gina was one person. Jeff's like, bro.
4: I know.
3: I tore out of the room. I
4: couldn't believe Gina's reaction.
1: Okay. Well,
4: can I at least get a little bit of support? Sammy, do you know what coffee cake is?
7: I've made handmade coffee cake. Yes.
1: Okay. Here. Yes. Okay. So
3: Greg, I don't think anyone's.
1: So ask Sammy's made coffee cake.
7: Yes.
1: Ask Sammy the question that you asked here in the room.
4: Okay. So when you're

0: Yeah, I thought it tasted like coffee.
1: Probably because you're drinking coffee.
0: Deliberate. Okay, but then why is red velvet not called coffee cake? You could drink coffee
1: because
0: when you eat
1: that's
0: that.
1: That's not typically what you eat with a coffee.
0: Why is pound cake not called coffee cake?
2: Here's the answer, Greg.
3: This bagel's coffee bagel.
0: Right. Or scones, coffee scones. Yeah.
2: According to Ye Olde Internet, this was developed in 17th century Northern and Central Europe, specifically designed to balance the bitterness of coffee with sweet yeast breads.
0: I contend it's a dumb name. If
1: it's
0: it has
1: just
0: no
1: so strange
0: in it.
1: Because this is so like this is so unlike you.
0: No,
3: yeah, but there's like cappuccino ice cream.
0: Right, there's coffee like ice cream.
1: But everybody knows the term coffee cake.
0: But I thought it. I'm still dumbfounded by it. I thought it had coffee in it.
2: I don't think I've ever had it in my life, but I knew that as a child growing up that's what parents eat with coffee.
1: Yeah, even like Entenmann's, like the store-bought coffee cake.
3: It's not that crazy, Greg.
1: Or just pretty crazy.
4: It's delicious.
1: Insane,
0: okay,
1: actually.
0: Texters, am I
4: it's
0: alone
4: always
0: here?
4: Like hella damp. Hello. And just really
1: sometimes
4: sweet
1: it can be
4: and good.
1: Really
4: oh, man, so good.
0: Like tiramisu, they soak the ladyfingers in coffee.
5: Yes.
1: But that's called tiramisu.
0: No, I know, but I thought coffee cake, they put coffee in it.
1: No.
4: Yeah, so Greg was today years old.
0: Today years old.
4: Yeah, when someone explained coffee cake to
0: Gina said, wow. Wait, what?
1: My mind is blown.
2: It's something that should be in Greg's world. It's
1: that's
2: about
1: what I said.
2: Leisure and fanciness.
1: And Europe, and like European family
0: but
1: heritage.
0: I don't accept that it's called coffee cake because you eat it while having a cup of coffee. There's a lot of stuff you eat while you have a cup
1: of
0: coffee.
1: Can I have my sandwich
4: why
1: Diet Coke?
4: Why is something called...
0: Exactly. I would like some pizza water, please.
4: Yeah. Why is it called a donut?
0: I don't know.
2: It's made of dough, for one.
4: That's dough, but like...
0: why not?
4: Yeah.
0: Great question.
4: Why is anything called anything?
2: Why is a hot dog called a hot dog? There's no dog in there. Except in Korea.
0: Man, it's messed me up here. You're getting...
3: Yeah, no, they're just like... I don't want to use the term, but they are gaslighting you.
1: No,
3: doubling down to say how are you not getting like,
1: because
3: not
1: Greg,
3: just when like having some perspective and saying like, oh, I kind of get what you're saying.
1: No, there is no way
0: they're
1: I get what you're saying.
3: You're just saying you're a stupid idiot.
1: Because Greg, every time, if you don't get something, I can see why you don't get it. This is the first time where I am dumbfounded.
4: Well, no, it's not that I can't see how he would think that. I can totally see why he would think that. Yes. However, coffee cake seems to be, I mean, even Hostess makes those little like coffee cake round.
5: Yes.
4: Like,
5: Starbucks has it.
4: It's so like, it's such an everywhere. You've had it a billion times thing. Like you taste it once, you know, this is not coffee.
2: Mm-hmm. And Woody would know because he hates coffee.
4: I hate the taste of coffee.
0: Okay. Thank God I'm not alone. I'm with Greg and then another one. I'm today years old. I didn't know it didn't have coffee either.
1: But
2: see, again,
4: why? This one's nice. Greg is great no matter what his brain does. It's endearing.
0: And my brain is deteriorating.
2: I'm not surprised random texters don't know it, Greg, but like Gina, coming back to what Gina said, this should be something that you are well exposed to.
3: That I'm on their side with.
0: Greg. I'm going to have to call my parents later and
1: they are going to disown you over there.
0: Teach me about coffee cake. Yeah. I just don't accept the premise that that's why it's called coffee.
4: 877-44-WOODY. Text us over to 22987. We'll be right back.
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1: Yo, it's Mark Madden. Coming up this afternoon on my program, Great White Hype. 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

0: And some follow-ups. Somebody just texted this over. Says, hey, Woody Show, wanted to give some feedback on the awesome idea that is Throat Goat Thursdays. I think I missed, I missed this when
1: you
0: I was out.
1: You guys really missed out.
2: Oh, okay, cool.
0: So you can explain it to me. Actually, you know what? Because they go into the thing, and it'll help me understand what they're saying.
2: Okay.
0: So how did it work? What was Throat Goat Thursday?
2: So Throat Goat Thursday, we brought in the goat, which is Tyler, and we blindfolded everybody in the room, and then Tyler put things in his mouth, and they had to ask him questions trying to guess what the item was in his mouth.
0: Okay, and he's answering the questions with whatever it is.
2: With the item in his mouth.
0: Yeah. Okay, so he's the throat goat.
2: Yes.
0: Yeah. Greatest of all time.
2: Yep.
0: Different items. Okay, it's kind of like what's in your fat roll?
2: Yeah.
3: Yes.
2: But mouth.
0: But everybody else is blindfolded trying to get. Okay.
3: Yeah. Right.
0: So this person says, I want to give some feedback. The awesome idea that is Throat Goat Thursdays. I love a new weekly thing out of the show. I know it was the first time around, but I was thinking that almost instead of unlimited amount of questions from everyone, why not limit them to make the questions more thought out? Let's say 20 questions, which is a solid amount for a person, let alone a team of guessers to guess correctly. If there are four players, each get 5 questions, blah, blah, blah, blah, blah. And then when everyone has asked their questions, everyone can give their guess on what it is in Tyler's mouth. Just a thought for Menace. Keep up the great work, guys. Me love.
2: Yeah, I put a timer of 2 minutes.
4: Yeah, he essentially had the same issue.
0: Yeah.
4: He took care of it just fine.
0: Yeah.
2: Yeah.
5: I saw the video. It was awesome. It was pretty funny, man. Yeah
2: people
0: Throat
2: seem to
0: Goat Thursday.
2: to enjoy it. So
0: yeah, things happen, you know, it. Like, if you missed like one outing with friends and then the next time you meet up with them, they're like all discussing.
1: Oh, they all the inside joke.
2: Yeah. Like, do you remember Throat Goat Thursday?
5: Yeah. That was the best day ever.
0: Some friends who were on like vacation together or something. Yeah, they have all these like inside jokes about the resort.
1: Oh, did you feel left out?
2: Yeah.
0: Kind of.
2: Do you want to be part of Throat Goat?
1: You
2: I have
1: be the
2: an
1: next
2: extra
1: Throat Goat.
2: Blindfold.
0: No, next time we do it, did the listeners like it?
1: Yeah, it was fun.
0: This listener liked it.
1: It's cute.
3: We just needed some music during those 2 minutes, like
2: like
3: some sort of music. Yeah, like a
4: I can whip you up something.
1: Yeah.
3: There you go.
4: It's this throaty.
3: That sounds orally.
4: Oh, get that throat chant music.
3: Oh, yeah.
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1: And we go right to Gina Grad, who's standing by with the trending news headlines.
2: Mother Nature is putting a hurt on inmates now. 16 inmates at Ohio's Grafton Correctional Institution near Cleveland were sent to the hospital after lightning struck the prison.
3: Oh,
1: yeah. Man, so not only are you in prison, you're in prison in Cleveland.
2: Yeah.
1: And you get hit by lightning.
2: Exactly.
4: Wow.
2: Could it get any worse?
4: You got it bad.
2: The inmates were heading back from dinner when the lightning struck. One person was hurt so badly they had to be airlifted to the hospital. No deaths, though. So are they lucky or unlucky?
4: Too bad.
2: Yeah.
4: They're severe.
2: They might be lucky.
1: Did you see the video of the guy? Mm-hmm. They're out on the golf course,
4: yes.
1: And he's standing under a tree, mm-hmm. and he's watching his buddy who's got his golf cart kind of just on outside of the shade or the cover of the tree, mm-hmm. not shade mm-hmm. in the rain. But yeah. Anyway, thunder lightning going on, and this guy standing under the tree gets hit by lightning. He's the one videotaping, laughing at his buddy, and all of a sudden it's like, crack, crack.
2: Oh, my God. Does he just go straight down?
1: Yeah, the video ends.
2: Oh,
1: yeah,
2: you don't say.
1: I don't know if anybody else saw that and knows more about it. Did that guy live or die? I'm thinking he lived.
2: That sounds like a very Sopranos ending.
1: Yeah.
2: You just don't know what happened.
3: But your buddy, you died and your buddy still uploads the video to the internet.
4: Right. Yeah.
3: Well, gotta get these views, man.
1: That's dudes, you know?
2: Yeah. It's back to school season. The University of Michigan is in the news for something. They're rolling out. Check out this headline. It says, University of Michigan pivoting away from letter grading system to, quote, curb the mental health crisis among college students.
4: Yeah. Get the fuck out of here.
2: So you get like a sunshine or a rainbow. Incoming freshmen in their College of Literature, Science, and Art won't have traditional letter grades on their transcript for their first semester. Their official transcripts and GPAs will only show pass or no credit. The University of Michigan says the idea is to ease the transition into college and help with mental health pressures facing college.
1: Well, that's not preparing these kids for real life.
4: Exactly.
1: Like, if you were going to do that, you should have done that in high school.
2: But here's the thing.
1: College is the prep course for life.
2: I totally agree. But here's the thing. Every time I hear you or someone say that's not preparing them for real life, it gives me a pit in my stomach because I think, oh no, this is the real life they're creating. This is going to be their real life.
4: Yeah.
2: Everything's
4: like, and everyone's going to grow up to be pussies.
2: Yeah. This is the new real life. That's scarier.
3: 90% of it is just showing up and it's just saying, you just show up to class and you're going to pass.
2: Yeah. You'll get a horsey instead of an A.
3: Yeah.
1: You get to stop by the treasure chest.
2: Yeah, exactly. Pick a new pencil eraser.
1: That's right.
5: I see your point. It kind of is becoming real life.
2: Yeah, like that is like, now.
5: Especially through changing language. Mm-hmm. You know, don't call them homeless. They're unhoused neighbors. Like stuff like that infiltrates the world.
4: Unalived.
5: And unalived. It makes it just so soft.
2: Yeah. And I get it. Language changes. Yeah. It always has. But I think like we're preparing them for. We're not prepared for the life that they're stepping into. Like, we're used to working hard.
5: It's very rare that I get slightly happy that I'm kind of getting older, you know?
4: Exactly.
5: Because I think, like, I kind of don't want to see what's happening in the future. I'll be happy to be gone.
2: Yeah, because Greg and I are those people that we don't need to be, like, the 10 people that survived the apocalypse.
1: All right, more Woody Show's next. 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
5: Yeah.
4: Woody, Greg, hey. Menace, Junior Grad. You guys know the gang. Phones are open, 877-44-WOODY. Text us over to 22987. And a normal by the numbers involving laundry, Sammy.
6: Ooh. Okay.
4: Cleanliness. Wow. Cleanliness for Greg. Uh-huh. Something for everybody here. Okay. The question is, how many times do you use a bath towel before you wash it?
5: Oh, God. Oh.
4: I think we've talked about this at some point. I don't remember what the numbers were. Mm-hmm. But how many times before you wash it?
7: Okay, this is weird because I'm mega neat freak, all that stuff. I would say maybe like I use it for about 2 weeks.
8: Wow.
4: 2 weeks.
7: Yeah, I'm not
8: going to
7: lie.
6: Surprising. Which is how many showers? Like 14?
7: Do you take one every day? At least 14.
6: Whoa.
7: Maybe up to 20.
6: That doesn't sound like you.
4: I shower once a day in the course of a week. I would say 6 times a week. There's always like one day, Saturday or Sunday.
7: Yeah, I'll try to shower
4: that day.
7: Yeah.
4: That towel is for the week.
6: Yeah.
4: Not 2 weeks.
7: Yeah.
4: I've been fortunate 2 weeks. What about for you, Gina?
6: 1 week. I don't take a shower every day, like maybe 3 times.
4: All right, Menace, you probably shower the most.
8: Yeah, it's a Monday through Friday.
4: Okay.
8: So that's 5 days. But I have like so many towels too.
4: All right, Jeff.
9: 1 week.
4: 1 week. Sammy?
6: Yeah, a week.
4: Really?
7: Okay.
4: I thought she'd be like the one daily. Use because she likes doing the laundry. Yeah.
6: It's still damp. Yeah, let me get it in the washing machine.
19: No, but I have so much more laundry to do. I have blankets and sheets, and I only have one set of everything. I have a set of sheets. I have to wash them and put them back on the bed. I have a set of towels.
4: Well,
19: and
4: now you've combined households, so maybe you have more.
19: That's true, but I don't like his as much as mine.
4: Well, here's the normal by the numbers. 40% of people said they use the towel 2 or 3 times before they wash it.
7: Wow.
4: That's the majority. 20%. 4 to 5 times, 13% after every use.
7: Jeez.
4: 10% said 5 or 6 times, 10% 7 or more times. That's Greg.
7: Yeah.
4: And then 1% said they don't use the towel, they just air dry.
6: Okay. Wait a second.
8: The air dry people.
7: That would take an hour.
4: Yeah, I know, exactly.
7: How dumb.
4: What are you? Hit us up on the text with your number. How many times before you wash that towel? 22987. It is the Woody Show. It's the X at 105.9.

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1: So this guy from ESPN, Matt Miller, he's one of their analysts. Ooh. He survived a car crash, but it did cost him his arm.
2: Yeah.
1: And now he's being charged because, according to the cops, his super sweet, he's got a Ford Bronco.
3: Uh-huh.
1: He crossed the center line, That's when he slammed onto the oncoming semi. Now, the whole thing on dash cam video, He's thrown from the car. Like I said, saved his life, but Left arm is done. Dunzo. He's stepping away from his gig at ESPN indefinitely, and not only this issue and the charges now, but Matt also has the Missouri Attorney General investigating him for fantasy football leagues that allegedly didn't pay out winnings to the participants.
4: This guy's screwed.
1: So he's got a lot going on right now.
4: Oh, yeah, he's busy, man.
1: Yeah.
4: His wife must be thrilled.
1: Yeah. That documentary, what's her name, Owens?
3: Laura Owens.
1: The daughter of the radio guy.
4: Ron
1: Owens, who's this Bay Area, like San Francisco Bay Area radio guy.
3: Radio legend.
1: Okay. I think legend's another one of those words that gets thrown around too much.
4: but I think it's accurate.
3: In this case,
1: by the way, especially
3: accurate.
1: By Jeff, I've noticed a lot. Whenever there's like somebody.
3: Agreed.
1: Whoever, like.
3: Totally agreed.
1: He'll go, oh, legend.
3: No, I completely agree, but this.
4: Iconic. I do
2: say legend a lot.
1: Yeah, that's one of your crutches,
2: and
1: I think.
2: And some of it can be sarcasm a little bit, but I do use that word a lot.
1: Yeah.
3: But in Ron's case, it does pertain.
1: Anyway, so I heard you guys talk about the daughter. This is the daughter that like made up all this crazy
4: multiple pregnancies. And perjured herself billion times.
2: But she messed up ultrasounds because she did it to somebody that was quasi famous.
1: Now, I was reading some radio industry trade publication thing yesterday, some news site. I didn't know that Ron Owens had his own legal issues.
4: Oh, yeah.
3: Yeah.
4: Ron and his wife, Jan.
1: So the dad of that crazy chick.
3: Yeah, there's a lot going on in that regard. Now, correct me if I'm wrong, but, and I'm not going to get into specifics, even though it's public info, Ron is going through some pretty serious health issues. Yeah. They claim that, quote, somebody set up a GoFundMe to help a friend to help with medical expenses.
1: I saw something about the GoFundMe in the article
4: and
1: that I saw.
4: Yeah. Even in the GoFundMe, it said this will not be used for Laura's, you know,
3: defense.
4: Yeah, exactly.
3: Mm-hmm. And it turns out it was the wife, Ron's wife, that set up the GoFundMe, not a friend. And then they did an audit to find that out of $135,000 raised, I believe it was, about $280 went to a copay, and the rest was for their Macy's card.
4: DoorDash.
3: Mortgage.
2: Yeah. Oh, no.
3: Like thousands a month for DoorDash.
1: Yeah, so the article that I saw was about how they had tried to declare bankruptcy.
4: Yes.
1: The bankruptcy got denied.
4: Because they're foreclosing on their house.
1: Now they're saying, the court at least is saying, like, no, we don't believe that your financial situation is as dire as you're painting it out to be. So you're not allowed to declare bankruptcy for the next 2 or 3 years, and now this opens the door to all the creditors for the next 2 to 3 years to come get whatever.
4: Damn. And that's why they're like, well, we'll just take the house. And they're trying to get
1: them out. It's going to be a weird Christmas and Thanksgiving.
4: Oh, boy.
1: Between Laura, the daughter,
2: it's going down.
1: The dad, the wife's all involved.
5: Yeah, but on the DoorDash thing, it is reasonable because people who are going through medical issues, that's one of the biggest things. People set up meal trains. They're sending food to them all the
4: time.
5: Sammy
4: will give them DoorDash.
5: They don't have
2: $200,000 worth.
4: What about their Macy's card?
1: Well, the court, I'm sure, has information that
4: that we don't have.
1: Yeah, that was made visible to them. They said, oh, well, you know what? We're not really convinced.
4: Right. And good alleged con artist, this kept getting pushed back because they just, you know, it's like, oh, the check's in the mail. Did it fall out of the envelope? Like, a lot of things weren't done when it was supposed to be
2: done. And these are the type of people Greg is friends with.
1: This is Greg's friend.
3: Unbeknownst to me.
4: Best friend.
1: So, wait, he's a friend? Or you just like know him like it's a professional acquaintance.
3: He has since moved to Arizona, but when we were in the same city, we would go out to dinner.
1: And, on the run?
3: Yes. We would go on the lam, we would hide out, and we would scam people.
4: They would abscond.
3: Yeah. But the backpedaling is incredible because this GoFundMe, not only now are they saying, you know what? It wasn't a friend. It was you that set it up.
2: Yeah.
3: Now she's saying that it's out in the open. And I never said it was for medical expenses.
4: Bitch, that's what it was for.
3: Yeah, that's exactly what you
1: think GoFundMes are for.
3: Yeah. And that's exactly what you
1: think. I mean, other people, we've had the game that we play on the show, Go Fund Yourself, where Seabass finds those people who are like just trying to go on a trip somewhere.
4: Right.
1: But at least they say this is what it's for.
4: Yeah, they're being upfront about it.
1: Yeah.
4: And they have another daughter who lives in New York.

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0: Legend in that last segment talking about the guy from ESPN, Matt Miller, who survived the car crash, lost his arm, but survived the car crash, according to the cops. He crossed over the center line and he slammed head on into this this truck.
1: Yeah.
0: And doctor saved his arm. Armor saved his life, but not his arm.
1: Not his arm.
0: Yeah. And so he's being charged for not maintaining, you know, line or crossing center line, or whatever whatever that charge is. But it just, you know, it's compounded because he's got the Missouri Attorney General investigating him for that fantasy football league where they allegedly didn't pay out the winnings to the contestants. And dumbass Tyler was telling me how there's a thought out there that this was a failed suicide attempt.
2: Oh,
3: damn.
0: Right? Because he was being investigated. So, like, but you made a good point. It's like Sons of Anarchy, man. Jax Teller.
4: Yeah, exactly.
0: Yeah, just like right into a truck, just ends it all.
1: Would the repercussions of that be worthy of a suicide attempt?
3: Well, I'm sure it's like wire fraud, and that's always big, right?
0: Yeah, I don't know. I don't know like what the end result could be, if there's jail time or whatever for that. I mean some people can't handle the smallest inconvenience, you know, or the smallest, you know,
2: stress.
0: Mm.
2: Yeah.
0: You know, and they freak out. Well, who was I just hearing? Oh, the quitter, Brad Pitt.
2: Oh yeah!
4: Right? Yeah,
0: because
4: yeah.
0: What's
4: up, Brad? Let's go!
1: Good for him.
2: Off that wagon.
3: Turn up.
4: Hell yeah!
0: Anyway,
4: dog.
0: So Brad Pitt was doing this interview with Esquire and about how he's drinking again, right?
1: Nice. After and, like 7 years or something.
0: And then I guess the topic of suicide came up, and he said the one and only time Brad Pitt, the one and only time he ever thought about it, it was about family stuff. That's all he would say. Family stuff.
3: Yeah, there's some thing that happened with him in a private jet that's like torn apart his family ever since.
0: Really?
2: It was like a scuffle.
5: He was wasted on it.
2: Yeah. And apparently they had to like restrain him. The kids did.
5: He scared his whole family.
3: Yeah. They all changed their last names. And
0: this is all I get for not following celebrity news. Yeah. I didn't know about that.
3: Yeah. Okay. It all happened because of this one private jet incident.
0: Oh, when he said family stuff, I just figured like, oh, it's because they were going through their separation or divorce.
2: You know, like Pax or Maddox or Maddle or whatever.
0: Sure, whatever.
2: Hold him down or something.
0: But if Brad Pitt's considering it, even for a brief moment, it's like, dude, you're Brad Pitt. You're rich.
1: You're mega rich.
0: You're the example that everybody uses. Well, I'm no Brad Pitt.
3: Totally. Yeah.
0: You know, you're that handsome. Yep. That you're the example that people would use for the longest time.
2: For decades.
1: Yeah, you've become an adjective.
0: Yeah. So, I mean, you know, not everybody's cut out to hang in there.
1: Right.
0: You know, and they at least consider whether they try, attempt, go through with it. That's a different thing.
3: It's all about balance, Brad. You know?
0: Yeah, take it from Menace, Brad.
3: Yeah.
0: Greg would like to applaud the fact that you're back drinking.
1: Absolutely. Life is short. Enjoy. Yeah.
0: I was just reading about the whole thing. I'm like, oh, why is this a news story?
1: Yeah.
0: Like, why are people talking about it? Because he was very vocal, I guess, because Bradley Cooper had helped him get sober. And that was 6 years ago. But man, he's back, baby.
1: Yeah. Mm.
0: So he's drinking in a more restrained manner. He says, quote, I have a quote here. I can have a few glasses of wine, but I can't have a lot. I have to be professional about it.
2: Oh, okay.
1: That's good. Yeah. Balance.
2: If I can. Yeah.
3: He's 62, by the way.
1: Yeah, drink it up.
3: Yeah.
2: Live that's because everybody's getting those lower facelifts. They look good.
0: Man, that's, you know, I got to say, like, drinking, drugs causes so many problems, right? Yeah. I mean, not just for your health, but in all other ways.
2: Yeah.
0: Your job, your family, all this other stuff. Thank God. Thank God I never, you know, thank God I don't have a taste for alcohol.
2: Yeah, like, same.
0: I'll drink socially. And Greg, you know, he's very disappointed when I say this. But if somebody said, you know, hey, Woody, you can never have another drop of alcohol in your life, be it a doctor telling you for whatever medical purpose, or it was one of the, hey, you know, $50,000, but you can never have another drop of alcohol in your life. Done.
2: Right. Same.
0: Easy. Wouldn't even be a thought. I would never think about it.
1: I don't get upset say that. I get admiration about it. I can't even fathom a world where I could say, yeah, I could do that. No problem.
0: And I don't get where I see people who all they think about is, you know, not even like the alcoholics, but like the weird kind of bro-y approach of like, when do I get to drink again? Who can't do anything. It's like the obnoxious weed people where it's like, you know, it just has to be weed, has to be like, fine, dude, enjoy whatever it is that you enjoy.
3: Yeah.
0: But like when you're
6: 50 years old, right. And anything, everything that you attend or any place that you go, be it your kid's piano recital, is like, there's no wine there.
2: The whole schedule.
6: There's
2: has
6: no
2: to be
6: booze there.
1: So much veiled hatred for me right now.
6: No. I mean, I love you, but it just sounds, weird to me where it's like, man, because I can't relate to it.
1: I feel that way. I hope I don't vocalize it.
6: No, I didn't. I'm not saying that you vocalize it, but
2: And you're also not a bro-y dude.
3: And you're not a dad, like that's what he's talking about.
6: And also, I want to make it clear, I don't hate those people. I'm not getting. I don't understand.
1: That's good.
6: I don't understand that.
2: And same thing
6: that
2: for women.
6: That feeling.
2: I don't get like, it's 1 o'clock. I'm like, oh, it is?
6: Okay. Yeah, I think some people, those people are obnoxious.
2: Yeah, I don't get that lifestyle
1: either. It's Chardonnay all day.
3: Yeah, it's like, weird. Yeah. What do you, like, I feel like I do get it. I do get it. You know, like, it does make things a little bit more enjoyable unless you go off the deep end. Mm-hmm. But at the same time, it's not going to, you know, ruin my day if it doesn't happen, if I don't have a drink at an event.
2: Mm-hmm. I wouldn't notice.
6: Yeah, I found like I'm drinking socially.
1: Yeah.
6: And as I'm doing that, I'm going, why am I doing this? Mm-hmm. Why did I order this?
1: I've gotten way more responsible.
6: It's fine.
2: And I'll carry the same drink around all night.
6: Yeah.
1: We had an event at a brewery and I had half a thimble of beer because I had to drive. And you pushers are like, come on, drink.
3: Yeah, because you're way more
6: fun. Love it, dude.
1: I know, because I'm cripplingly shy and I have to drink.
3: Man, it needs content. So shy. Yeah, dude, it's hilarious.
1: It's not hilarious.
3: I know parents, though, to your point, Woody, that they can't go to a kid's, baseball or hockey or basketball
6: game. We all know those people.
3: Without having, wine in there or tequila in there or going to Disneyland without drinking, like, at that point, it's like, God bless, because that's just crazy.
6: I have the same feeling when I'm with people and they go, yeah, I'm just not a sweets person.
2: That's me.
6: Which, because I am a sweets person.
3: Me too.
6: I'm like, ooh.
2: I don't care about sweets at all.
6: And it's like, dude, like, I wish I had that.
2: Mm-hmm. Really?
6: You know? Oh,
2: but
6: yeah.
2: You're not a pizza or french fries person.
6: No.
2: I would annihilate pizza and french fries before I would have, a bite of ice cream.
6: Yeah, but, like, I wish I had, because, man, that would solve so many problems. Yeah. Like, if I could be the person who just, without even a thought, go, I just don't like cookies.
2: I could take them.
6: Ice cream, right?
1: Or the person who has the occasional cigarette. Yeah, I'll smoke twice
2: again,
1: a year.
2: You're just naming me all over the place.
1: How?
2: And that's how you used to make fun of me for Gina's done all these drugs or whatever. But since I do not, I really don't think I have an addictive personality. It's like if someone in college offers me something, I'm like, yeah, I'll try that. And then they get crazy about it. I'm like, I don't know. I never tried it again. Like, I just don't, it doesn't do it. And nothing does it for me.
1: That's awesome. I'm so jealous.
2: I am lucky.
1: Yeah.
6: Yeah. Well, those Costco mini chocolate chip cookies do it for me. Man.
1: That's your booze.
6: I will dust a whole bucket of those things in no time flat.
2: You do love a chocolate chip cookie.
6: Yeah, but can easily pass on the drinks. 877-44-WOODY. Text us over to 22987. We'll take a break. We'll come back. More Woody Show next.
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1: Nice.
0: Thank you for being here. Give us some of your time today. Keep listening. More trips to the iHeartRadio Music Festival. 9 o'clock each morning this week here on The Woody Show. We'll have a keyword that you're going to text over to 200-200. You'll do the same thing at 1 o'clock with Tim Benz. And then 5 o'clock this afternoon with the super genius Mark Madden. We'll have keywords in those hours. Those keywords you text 200-200. To win the trip to Vegas, which is 2 nights hotel, round trip airfare for you and a guest, ground transportation, $1,000 spending cash, and 2 tickets.
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0: Time for another update from the Woody Show newsroom. Checking in again with Greg Gorey. He's there at the Pittsburgh News Desk.
1: Well, there's been a huge cocaine bust here. The FBI says about 180 pounds of cocaine was seized.
0: Sorry, Jenna, your delivery is going to be late.
3: That sucks.
1: This was during a trafficking investigation on Monday night. Investigators say they followed these two guys as boxes were transferred from a tractor trailer and then later between cars and around Pittsburgh. Traffic stops and searches eventually turned up all that coke, ton of cash, a shotgun, and a loaded handgun that cops say was stolen. So now two dudes, Darnell Reinhart and Lamar Lewis, they're facing federal drug and firearms charges. And then another news with Pittsburgh public schools heading back in less than 2 weeks. Allegheny County health officials are reminding parents to make sure your kids are caught up on vaccines, especially the MMR, which covers measles, mumps, and rubella.
0: That sounds so old timey.
1: Yeah. It does. Pennsylvania has already reported 232 measles cases this year. That's the third highest in the country. And cases have now made their way into western Pennsylvania, including nearby Indiana and Clarion counties. All of our reported cases so far have involved unvaccinated people.
3: Shocking.
1: And about 1 in 6 has required hospitalization. So county health officials say measles is getting closer to Pittsburgh, and it's a big concern. So they want families to make sure kids are vaxxed before they head back to the class. So this is going on, Wood.
0: All right, what about the Pittsburgh forecast, Sammy?
3: Rain today with a high of 83, and tomorrow rain with a high of 79. And right now we're on our way to 74 degrees by 10 o'clock this morning here at 105.9 The X.
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1: station. 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The universe has a way of leading you to where you're supposed to be at the moment you're supposed to be there.
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3: You remember, like, when there would be a movie that would come out and someone would, oh, dude, there's boobs in that movie.
4: There you go. Hell yeah.
3: Man, as young boys, we would, like, we would do everything we could. We'd try to watch it through the scrambled cable. We'd go to the friend's house that had the HBO.
4: We'd
3: figure out how to program the VCR to make sure that it recorded and we got to see it and the whole thing. I was reading how this movie, One Night Only, right?
4: Yeah. Sex Purge.
3: It's a rom-com, right?
5: Yeah, we talked about
3: it. It's a rom-com version of The Purge.
4: Yeah. Mm-hmm.
3: It's a world where premarital sex is only permitted one night per year. Mm-hmm. And so there are no sex scenes in the movie. There was nudity, but much of that was taken out in the film's final cut. The director, Will Gluck, says it's because the Gen Z people, the Gen Z test audiences, were visibly, like, put off by the scenes. And the data showed that the audiences were uncomfortable with nudity in the movie.
4: It's a new era.
3: And so I'm like, wow, what a departure. Now, these are young bucks.
6: Mm-hmm.
3: And man,
6: I don't want to see that.
3: The only reason I ever even went to go watch Porky's was because I was told there were boobs in it.
7: Yep.
6: Endless.
3: National Lampoon's European Vacation, where Rusty's in the German beer garden.
4: Yep. Yes. With the Lederhosen and the dresses.
3: Yep.
6: Revenge of the Nerds.
3: Yeah. The tape could have snapped in that one because it was rewound so many times. It was a real quick, brief one, you know?
4: Yeah. Revenge of the Nerds in the bouncy house.
6: Yep.
4: Uh-huh.
3: Yeah. No.
6: Boobs.
4: With
6: shower scenes.
5: Yeah. This could be an odd take, but I think it's because of HBO. Because HBO kind of ruined it for everybody.
3: But how do you explain the Game of Thrones? And people say that's pretty much porn.
4: Oh, Euphoria. It is so much.
3: Yeah,
4: nudity.
3: Euphoria.
5: Yeah.
3: But the audiences love that.
6: Mm-hmm. Heated rivalry.
5: No, I think that was more toned down compared to other shows like Girls and Insecure and stuff like that, where they would just have like, they would just start out the show with just like unnecessary sex scenes that were just like, really, and I think people just got burnt on it. And they're like, okay,
4: we get it. Right.
6: See, I think in general, unless it's pertinent to the story, like Heated Rivalry, the gay sex in that is pertinent.
3: That's the
6: whole point.
3: Yeah. The hockey show? Mm-hmm.
6: Exactly.
3: Yeah.
6: Or a movie like, Fatal Attraction, showing the sex scene, it's pertinent because
4: that makes
6: it's
4: her
6: about
4: become obsessed.
6: An affair.
4: Yeah.
6: But if it's just a movie like Top Gun or whatever, and you have the sex scene that goes on for six, it's
4: take my
6: boring.
5: Yeah.
6: Like, we get it.
5: And I thought a lot of shows were just like inserting
4: plot of this movie is one night you have sex and they take out the nudity.
5: True. Yeah, but we didn't see like how they
3: you're
5: insert.
3: Watching a movie about sex.
4: That's literally about the one night you have sex.
8: Right. I think the difference is, though, like what Menace is talking about, the TV shows that have that, you're watching it at home. The movies, you're out in public watching these sex scenes, and I think that's uncomfortable. You're with your friends just watching sex.
3: But what the movie that you went to go see is about sex.
6: Yeah.
3: So if you are a person who would be uncomfortable, I mean, what do you think you're going to see? You're not going to see any penetration.
4: True.
3: You know, what are you going to see? Some cans? Right. Maybe like someone's, you know, ass crack?
4: Yeah.
3: Like, what's his name? Jason Segel. For a minute there, he was on a roll. He would show his penis in every movie.
4: Yeah. We just had to see it.
3: Yeah. Mm-hmm. But that was, you never really saw that stuff. You never saw bush or penis. You would see boobs most of the time.
4: And guy ass.
3: Yeah. And maybe like a bare ass.
4: Yeah.
3: That was it.
4: Talk about stopping the VCR, the tape somewhere. That scene in Dirty Dancing when Baby and Johnny Castle have sex.
3: That Patrick Swayze.
4: Yeah, and Patrick Swayze gets out of
3: the
4: bed.
3: Never watched the movie all
5: the way
3: through.
5: I don't think I was born yet.
4: Paused so... Yeah, right. We're the same age. Paused so hard on that tape.
5: I never saw
4: so many times.
3: Yeah, I never saw this. That's one I've never seen all the way through.
4: You guys, as men, you're
6: never
4: not missing anything.
6: I've heard frame of it.
3: I've heard, you know, nobody puts Baby in the corner.
4: Yeah.
3: And I knew the soundtrack because the soundtrack songs were all over the place.
4: Yeah, the soundtrack. Yeah.
3: And my parents had the soundtrack, and when we were in the car, they'd just wear that out. Mm-hmm. I've had the time of my life. Yeah.
6: Never saw it.
3: Yeah. She's like the wind.
4: That's Patrick Swayze singing.
3: I know.
6: Is it?
3: Yeah.
6: I like that song.
3: Yeah.
7: You bought it close to me.
6: I put sex scenes that are
3: pertinent. The time of my life. Yeah, see, I knew there were a bunch of songs that I knew from the soundtrack, never watched the movie.
6: Like, sex scenes that are not germane to the plot are as boring as a woman having a baby on screen. Like, we get it. It's painful. You scream and you sweat. And, oh, God.
3: Yeah.
6: She had a baby.
3: Yeah. So somebody makes sense. Makes a good point. This makes no sense in an era where OnlyFans is so prevalent and porn literally in your hands at all times. It's hard to believe that Gen Z is so put off by
5: it goes
3: you know,
5: to
3: nudity
5: what,
3: or sex.
5: Sammy's talking like about. We want to do it in private.
3: Yeah.
9: Alone, yeah, that's kind of the whole Gen Z thing,
3: well,
9: right?
3: They've attached shame to it, I guess.
5: Yeah, they don't want to do it in public with their friends.
9: Dude, they don't know how to process their feelings.
3: Have no shame.
6: Yeah, right.
3: Totally. Yeah.
6: Like, we used to put on porn at bachelor parties and stuff.
3: Well, yeah, dude.
6: In a group.
3: When we would discover, like, you know, someone's dad had a bunch of, like, Playboys, we'd all break them out.
6: Right.
3: We'd go find them, we'd break them out.
6: Yep.
3: I remember we found a tape that belonged to my stepdad. It was actually my sister and I. We found this tape snooping for Christmas gifts. We're like, what is this? We put it on. You know what I mean? And like, oh, God. Anyway, you better believe that the next time I saw my friend Joe.
6: Check this out.
3: And Jeremy, I'm like, dude, guys, fellas, check this out.
6: Yep.
4: same time, same place.
6: Yeah, but that's what meet me in the treehouse.
3: Oh, we were so, dude, I'm like, all right, everybody remember exactly what point it's at so I can put it back to
4: exactly.
3: that point. And so my friend, brilliant, he goes, reset the counter to zero.
6: Ah.
3: I go, that's brilliant. So we put the counter to zero. So wherever it played and we fast forwarded rewound two, all we had to do was get it right, the counter right back to zero and it'd be at the exact same spot.
4: Baby geniuses.
3: Yeah.
6: Because the dad would remember exactly.
4: You guys.
3: We didn't know.
4: He hadn't entered her
3: yet. This is a new world, son.
6: No, I would have done the same thing.
3: It's a whole new world.
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6: Sweet. Yeah.
3: Man, it's game number one for the Steelers season. It's a preseason game, sure, but still, the Steelers are playing tonight. First preseason game. Dumbass Tyler's going to have more on that here in a second. Woody, Greg, Menace, Junior Grad.
4: Yeah.
3: 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Now for that update from the Woody Show newsroom. Lots to talk about today. Dumbass Tyler in the Pittsburgh sports.
1: Well, just for today, let's have a little fun with the Steelers before their first preseason game tonight. I'll do one note of real news real quick, and that's that the front office is bringing back linebacker Landon Roberts on a one-year deal. For those who don't remember, Roberts was in the black and gold during the 23 and 24 seasons. All right, now to the fun stuff. So I'm sure you guys saw the news yesterday that the Lakers were sold for the small sum of $12 billion. Well, coincidentally, the people over at Sportico released their list of valuations for each NFL franchise. For the Steelers, they were slotted in the middle of the pack at number 17 and are estimated to be worth $8.7 billion, a solid 34% increase over last year. That makes them $40 million cheaper than the Chiefs, but $20 million more than the Buccaneers. The most expensive franchise? That, of course, would be the Cowboys at $15.5 billion. The cheapest franchise? That's the Bengals at $7.4 billion because Cincinnati is a terrible place to live. Now for some more rankings. USA Today ranked the top uniforms in the NFL, and the Steelers came in at number 5. Ahead of them were the Chargers at number 1, a classic, the Raiders at number 2, also a classic, the Saints at number 3, no, and the Eagles at number 4, hell no. For the worst uniform in the league, they gave that to the Browns, LOL. And lastly, in fun NFL news, ESPN put together an article where the bigger rookies this year explained what they were buying with their rookie contract money. There was one Steeler on that list, and that was Drew Allar. For all intents and purposes, Allar is kind of boring with his money, saying that he did buy a car recently, but his first check is going to go to rent. Nothing too crazy just yet. Honestly, boring is good. Save that money, Drew. All right, now that that's all out of the way, it's time to let the games begin. The Steelers start the preseason tonight against Green Bay, and kickoff for that will be at 7 on NFL Network. Moving over to the Diamond, the Pirates lost again. The Marlins took this one 8-2, putting the Bucks 6 games under 500 and putting them further down the line in the wild card race. Gonna be honest, I'm checked out on the rest of the season. This is gonna go down as a collapse, and considering the way the season started, it's honestly sad to see. The series finale versus Miami is later this afternoon at 1:10. I'm Demas Tyler, and that's what's happening with Pittsburgh sports. For more, make sure you check out the super genius, Mark Madden, this afternoon starting at 2 p.m. here on 105.9 The X.
3: All right, what about the Pittsburgh forecast, Sammy?
2: Rain today with a high of 83, and tomorrow rain with a high of 79. And right now, we're on our way to 74 degrees by 10 o'clock this morning here at 105.9 The X.
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3: Well, who's ready to play and win?
1: Everybody.
4: Let's do it.
3: Dumbass contest, and today's dumbass contest is the
5: Craigslist Price is Right.
4: Yeah.
3: All right, so I have all these things that are being sold on Craigslist. All you have to do is tell me, is the actual Craigslist price higher or lower than the bid that I'm going to drag out of somebody here in the studio for each one of these items? So I'll tell you all about it, give it a little description, and then you guys take the guess. And then on the phone, the contestant just has to guess higher or lower to win their prize. 877-44-WOODY. And let's go right to our first contestant. Say hi to Monica. Hey, Monica, how are you? You ready to play?
4: Monica.
6: Yes, I am ready.
3: Okay, Monica sounds like she's all business.
1: All right.
4: Let's just get to it.
3: Here, we'll start with Sammy on this one. This is something that I think only she would have an idea.
7: Okay.
3: On how much it would go for. An American Girl Hallmark scrapbook.
1: Oh, my God.
3: Does it get more Sammy
4: she's
3: than
4: like
3: that?
4: $1,000.
3: American Girl Hallmark scrapbook. It's like three different things that she loves. Scrapbooking, Hallmark, and American Girl.
7: I do love all those things.
8: Can't American Girl just make their own scrapbook?
3: Okay, so it says American Girl Hallmark memory book / scrapbook. Excellent, like new condition. Comes with sticker sheets. Couple of scratches on the back cover, though. A little bubbling on the front cover. But let me show you what this looks like. Look how cool that is.
4: What would that look like?
7: Cute.
4: I want to display that on the coffee table.
1: Yeah.
8: Classy.
1: All right, Greg. I understand what it is.
4: It's like a big brown wooden
8: scrapbook.
4: Frame.
8: Yeah, but there's like, all kinds of crap on the front.
7: No, it's different American Girl laws and stuff.
8: Okay,
7: it's
8: the cover. That's
4: so, did somebody make this themselves?
7: No.
3: This looks to be official.
8: Okay. Yes. Official collab.
3: Yeah.
1: With Hallmark.
7: Okay.
3: Yeah.
7: I'm going to say $25.
3: $25. Monica, do you think the actual Craigslist price is higher or lower than $25?
6: Oh, it's higher.
3: Actual Craigslist price, $10.
1: Whoa.
4: Yeah. Oh, man.
1: I get it.
3: I know.
7: That's a deal.
3: Yeah. All right. Well, Monica, sorry about that, but thank you for listening to The Woody Show. We do appreciate that. Let's go to Robert.
4: Robert.
3: Robert.
9: Morning, Woody Show.
3: Boy.
9: Robert.
3: All right.

0: bowl cleanse prep kit. Cleanse prep kit. This is the liquid kit. The expiration date was April of 2023.
1: There we go.
2: Nice.
0: It's still good, though. And you can believe them because it says right here on the ad.
1: It's still good, though.
0: Yeah.
3: I trust the person.
0: Yeah. Sure. How much for this? Looks like there's
3: like
0: two.
3: I like how they say never used. If it had been, it wouldn't be there.
1: Exactly. And it's still good, guys, after 3 years.
0: Mm-hmm.
1: I'm going to say this is price to move.
0: Yeah.
1: I'm going to say $12.
0: $12. Steven, do you think the actual Craigslist price is higher or lower than $12?
4: I'm going to go more.
0: All right. Higher. Actual Craigslist price is
1: $20. That's insane. Good job, Steven.
0: Steven, congrats. And you are a winner here on the Craigslist Price is Right.
2: Yeah.
0: Look at that, you guys. Wow, what a bunch of garbage.
1: Yeah.
3: Can't wait for colonoscopy day.
2: Again, you don't want
0: Greg loves the nap.
3: It's so comfy.
0: Yeah.
2: And you lose a lot of weight, Greg.
3: You lose weight. Yeah. They put that warm blanket over
0: you. Although you said that when you did yours, you didn't have a lot of weight difference.
3: No, I really didn't.
0: Yeah. But he loved
3: so relaxing.
0: Yeah, but he loved the sleep. He loved the propofol. Right.
2: Yeah.
3: It felt good. It's like
0: you can see why Michael Jackson loved it so much.
3: Oh, my God.
0: Yeah. I get it.
1: Nightly.
2: Obsessed.
3: I totally get it, MJ.
0: 877-44-WOODY. 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We've got some more Woody Show for you next. Hang on.
2: Right. Oh, she's going right to the mouth.
5: She's going full mouth.
1: Oh, yeah. Mm.
6: I know what that is. I like it. The Woody Show.
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0: All right, Greg, another opinion. Want to see what you think.
1: Okay.
0: Somebody, I skipped it because I think I know what you're going to say.
1: Okay.
0: So I've been avoiding this one because I was like, eh, this one seems too easy.
1: Too obvious.
0: But sometimes, you know, Greg surprises us.
1: All right.
0: Aw, babe, or eye roll.
1: Oh, okay.
0: And thank you. God, I don't have the email in front of me. Somebody emailed this to us. Hey, ask Greg about this one. It's a couple in Ohio who got married at the McDonald's where they work together.
2: Mm-hmm.
0: So the company, they closed the dining room for the ceremony. They kept the drive-thru open because, you know, business does need to
2: right.
0: go on.
2: People got to eat.
0: McDonald's hooked up the decorations. The manager even let the kids at the wedding eat for free. Wow.
2: What?
0: How nice. After the ceremony, the newlyweds helped clean everything up.
3: Oh.
0: Here's a picture of the gross couple and their gross family.
2: No.
0: I mean, look at that.
2: Nice. Nobody's dressed like Ronald McDonald.
0: Greg, am I wrong?
2: I mean, somebody's kind of dressed like Grimace, you know what I mean?
1: No, you're not wrong.
0: Yeah. Wow. Is that Grimace in a wedding dress?
2: Well, there's someone in purple.
0: Yeah, well, I mean, you know.
2: Yeah, Greg, what could it be?
0: Which IT department does this guy work in?
3: I like the decorations, though, the balloon stuff. It's
0: that
3: nice.
0: Is nice.
2: The two white balloons.
0: Yeah, did you guys ever go to a birthday party at McDonald's when you were a kid?
2: I had a birthday party.
1: Yeah. Mm-hmm.
0: That was a big thing for me because they had like stuff. Like it was a standard like birthday setup.
2: And when it was your birthday, at least when I did it, you got to bring a friend into the kitchen to look at your cake.
1: Oh,
2: very exciting.
1: Really?
2: You
1: got to go backstage?
2: Yeah, to see my
0: cool.
2: sheet cake.
0: All right.
1: We always did pizza places.
0: All right, so, you know, ah, babe, or eye roll. Any guesses who wants to go first? Mm. Gina, Menace.
2: This is tough, but I'm going to go eye roll.
3: Yeah, why are we wasting our time on it?
2: Yeah. You could trick us.
3: She just
2: know
3: the story.
0: Yeah. Now, it could go, ah, babe. I'll tell you my reason why after my initial gut instinct tells me this is mega eye roll.
3: Did you leave a part out of the story?
2: Yeah.
0: No.
2: Somebody's like cancer.
0: No.
1: Hidden detail.
0: No, I'll explain. Greg's already got his answer.
3: Yeah.
0: I don't want him to change his answer because it's based on something that he said in the past. Okay. So I will say officially it's eye roll.
1: God, I have to be consistent with my beliefs now.
0: Sammy, the McDonald's wedding, ah, babe, or eye roll?
4: Eye roll.
0: Jeff G.
5: Oh, eye roll, 100%.
0: Eye roll. Greg Gorey.
1: Okay, I have a theory as to what you're going to say, but I'm saying eye roll. I mean, a McDonald's wedding. I think a child's birthday party at McDonald's is depressing enough, let alone an adult wedding. And balloons? Ugh. No,
0: dude, that was the birthday party.
2: Yeah,
0: man.
2: In the 80s when I was like six, wedding. It was awesome.
1: Oh no, thank you.
3: I want an invite.
0: Yeah, I don't. It's not wedding place.
1: No,
3: it's for Greg.
0: Yeah,
2: not like Taco.
1: It's not even birthday place for in an adult world.
0: All right, so I'm glad to be right about the eye roll.
1: Yes.
0: But the aw babe is because this was where they worked together. This is where they met. Greg had made like that exception to, I forget where someone got married.
1: Oh,
0: and you're like,
1: Costco?
0: You know what?
1: Maybe it was
0: Here's
1: Costco.
0: The thing. I will give them because they both work there. This is all their, you know, friends who are the coworkers. It's where they met. It's
1: so at least it had meaning to them.
0: Correct. It wasn't just like, oh, we're going to be wacky and get married at the, you know, White Castle or wherever it was.
2: Yeah.
1: My theory, the reason that you would think maybe, ah, babe, is because, you know, look at the bride. If she can find love, so can you. See, it's possible for everyone.
0: I mean, you know, look at him, dude.
1: Yeah.
2: There's a lid for every pot.
0: all right, we're gonna take a quick break. We'll come back. More Woody Show is next. Hang on.
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0: 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It is Thursday. We are the Woody Show.
1: Yeah.
0: Getting through as quickly as we can to get you to 10. That's going to be Tim Benz's problem. He's got that to deal with.
2: Yeah.
0: That's the middle part of the day.
2: Yeah.
0: And then
2: do it.
0: By the time Mark hits the air this afternoon, it'll all be good. Later on tonight, of course, we got preseason game number one for the Steelers. They're at Acrisure Stadium. So I'm excited to watch the game. I'm just excited to watch Steeler football.
3: Yeah, right. Yeah, I get that.
0: You know, I've been reading about it, been hearing about it with all the, you know, news out of camp, out of Latrobe. Mm-hmm. So to actually watch, yeah, to watch some action, even though it's preseason stuff.
3: Yeah.
0: I'm looking forward to that tonight. We've also got the tickets for Goo Goo Dolls and Neon Trees. We have more of those all this week. So today and tomorrow, last chance to win because the show is tomorrow. It's tomorrow night there at Star Lake. So win those tickets today here with the Woody Show on 105.9 The X. Time for another update. Woody Show Newsroom. Greg Gorey.
2: Yes.
0: What's happening there at the Pittsburgh News Desk?
2: Well, if you have a pet, listen up, because a dog in Pittsburgh recently died from a rare but serious fungal infection. It's called blastomycosis, and vets are warning pet owners to watch out for the risks. So this fungus thrives in moist soil and wooded areas, and the scary part is that it can be really difficult to catch early because the symptoms can look like a typical respiratory infection. So vets say that they've been seeing more cases lately. They want owners to watch out for things like coughing, sleepiness, fever, or trouble breathing.
3: No.
2: And early treatment is really important. And dogs that spend a lot of time around rivers and creeks or even construction sites could have a higher risk of being exposed. So just be aware of how your dog is feeling.
4: What about if they're smelling your feet? You know, you got some fungus up in
2: there. Yeah, what about that?
4: Your nads, you know?
2: Yeah, all that.
0: What is the whole thing about, like, you hear, like, dogs' paws? I never realized it, like, they smell like Fritos.
3: Yeah, it's like the yeast in their paws.
2: Yeah, that means yeast infection.
0: That's some good smelling yeast.
2: Oh.
0: Yeah. I do like the smell of Fritos.
1: Yeah, man.
2: Yeah, that's happened with my dog. Somebody in Westmoreland County is now $150,000 richer after Monday night's Powerball drawing. The winning ticket was sold at Rutter's on Watts Mill Road in Roughsdale and matched 4 out of the 5 white balls. So close.
0: What? First of all, white balls.
2: Right? Nobody hit the big jackpot, so tonight's Powerball, as we mentioned, it's up to $1 billion, the 8th largest jackpot in history. Another $150,000 ticket was sold up in Erie County, and more than 102,000 tickets sold all across Pennsylvania won at least some kind of prize on Monday night. So maybe a couple bucks here and there. So that's what's going on, Wood.
0: All right, Sammy, what's the Pittsburgh forecast looking like?
3: Rain today with a high of 83, and tomorrow rain with a high of 79. And right now we're on our way to 74 degrees by 10 o'clock this morning here at 105.9 The X.
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1: Yeah.
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3: All right. Now, I saw this thing about, you know, Morrissey was supposed to do...
4: Yes.
3: He was supposed to do a residency at... in somewhere in Vegas,
5: yeah,
3: right?
5: It wasn't Sphere.
3: Uh-huh. It was something. I don't know. It doesn't matter because it's not happening. And shame on anybody at this point, whoever buys a ticket to go see Morrissey, because, well, shame on you for buying the ticket and then being disappointed when it cancels, because of course it's going to cancel.
5: It was supposed to be at the Encore Theater at Wynn, Las Vegas.
4: Oh, that's a nice one, too.
3: So, of course it's going to cancel.
5: Yeah.
3: Of course. And I maintain my argument that Morrissey is hella overrated.
5: No way.
3: Yeah. One of my favorite songs, if not my favorite song of all time, The Smiths' How Soon Is Now.
4: Yeah.
3: Great song. Mm-hmm. But dude, what a douche.
5: He is.
3: He's just a douche. And the songs, like, other than How Soon Is Now, and I might give you Every Day Is Like Sunday.
5: Okay.
3: That's it.
5: Wow, I love all of them.
3: That's it. I don't get the other ones. That's why I argue overrated. I go, what's so catchy or what's so great about this?
5: Mm.
3: Not getting. But now, one thing Greg does love is he loves all the new wave stuff.
5: Yeah, I'm so excited for this second.
3: Because I wouldn't put Morrissey in the new wave category.
5: No way.
3: Even though, like, if you listen to like a new wave playlist or what, they'll put Morrissey and the Smiths and stuff like that in there.
5: But definitely not under that category.
3: Yeah. I mean, I don't like, this is a great song. I mean, I don't care what you want to consider it, but
5: and have you ever seen him play this live? It's so cool.
3: Is it?
6: No, when it does happen.
5: It's the coolest.
3: Yeah, once every decade when the performance actually happens.
5: Uh-huh.
3: Yeah.
5: Well, I love sad songs, and he's the master of them.
7: Yeah, massive depression.
3: I just don't think the songs are very catchy.
5: Really?
3: Oh. Yeah.
7: Greg, I don't know if I've ever asked you this or if you've ever explained this to us, but did you wear guyliner like in high school?
5: No.
7: Oh, okay.
5: No way.
7: Because you're a big new wave guy.
5: Yeah,
7: big Morrissey guy.
5: I would, either peg my pants or safety pin them.
7: And you did the half-shaved head. But no guyliner.
5: Black and white, you know, stripes and stuff
7: just checking.
5: But no. Never guyliner.
7: Okay.
3: So this is a best of seven. Okay.
7: Right.
3: Now for this best of seven, the opinionated folks over at ultimateclassicrock.com, they rank the top new wave singers.
5: Okay.
3: So I'm going to give you seven.
4: Mm-hmm.
3: And then from that, you can only select four.
5: Got it.
3: Best of seven series, first to four, right?
7: Okay.
3: So you can only select four. So three of these will have to go.
4: Okay.
3: And I can't even include all the ones that they put on their list. And then we'll give some, we will give some other, like, you know, mentions. Honorable mention shout outs as we go on.
7: Okay.
3: But, the new wave singer, they have number one on their list. And I did see a video of this band / person recently. And I go, wow, that looks like a dead person singing.
7: Oh, I know who this is.
3: But they sounded amazing.
7: Okay.
3: And that would be Robert Smith of The Cure.
4: Mm-hmm.
3: And The Cure, I mean, so many big songs. Right. Looks like the Crypt Keeper, like a fat Crypt Keeper,
7: like an old lady who got electrocuted.
5: Yes, and is going majorly bald.
3: Yeah, totally does. Yeah.
5: Mega bald.
3: Yeah. All right, so the first one is, and you can either say Robert Smith or The Cure, either one, it's fine.
5: So good.
7: Yeah.
3: I mean, and then the hits just keep on coming.
4: Bangers.
7: Yeah.
3: Yeah. All bangers.
4: Mm-hmm.
3: All right. Number two on their list is Talking Heads. David Byrne. So best of seven new wave singers. Talking Heads is number two. All right.
5: The way you think that Morrissey is overrated.
3: Yeah.
5: David Byrne is underrated. So good.
3: I'm just going through their. Oh, you had another one. Another great.
1: burning down the hoose.
7: The hoose. Can you even hear this song and not think of Revenge of the Nerds?
1: I need to nip and rip the I need to nip your slip and nip, rip, slip, and drip. Burning down the hoose.
5: Good.
3: All right. Cure. Keep track of the number.
5: Yep, yep. Mm-hmm.
3: 1, 2, 4. David Byrne.
6: Mm-hmm.
3: All right. Number 3 will be, let's see, where did my, okay, here we go, of course, Sting.
7: Sure. Okay, this might be showing my ignorance, but do you consider them new wave?
3: Yes, they are, if you look on any definition, any, like.
7: I just wouldn't have thought of Sting.
3: You pull up, The Police.
7: Yeah.
3: Like, bar, is it not, it's not The Police, it's just Police?
6: Police?
5: I always said The Police. Much like,
3: well, on the wire, they say, "Oh, please,
5: the car.
3: I'm gonna call a police."
5: Yeah,
3: that's what they say on the wire.
6: Yeah, so,
3: this one gets so overplayed that it's like, yeah,
7: Sammy's
3: easy.
7: Favorite, yeah. Diddy. No, it's The Police.
3: Is it The Police? Yeah, yeah. They are on every list of new wave.
7: Okay.
3: Yeah. All right. Then from there, according to ultimateclassicrock.com, you have another great band, another great singer.

0: Hell yeah. Oh, what happened? My what happened to my clip?
1: Where's
0: the
1: rain? Here comes the rain again, falling on my head like a memory. Falling on
0: now, of course, all the songs with Eurythmics, but then what was she had a song. Annie Lennox had it's this one. Hold on, yeah. That's where we have four.
2: Yes.
0: Yes.
1: God, these are all so good.
0: Four. All right. Next up, best of seven new wave singers. These all made the ultimateclassicrock.com list of the top new wave singers. And next up is the band Duran Duran and the singer, you know, Simon Le Bon.
1: So sick of this song.
0: Really?
3: Yeah.
0: This is one I can never get sick of. Yeah.
2: Kind of with you on that, Gina.
0: Yeah. How do you feel about this one? How about
1: My name is Rio.
3: Really?
1: Yeah.
2: I would prefer that.
0: And there's something wrong with my system. It's acting real slow. So as I go to these different songs here,
3: copy.
0: I apologize for the delayed gratification that's required.
3: Is Simon what?
0: See?
1: Le Bon.
0: Simon Le Bon. See, I tried to start that a thousand years ago.
2: Oh, I love this song.
0: Yeah. When you come on down. Yep, something like that. All right, so that's number five for best of seven. Let's see. How about we go with this band that made the list?
1: Yes.
2: Yeah.
0: Rick Ocasek.
2: Cars.
1: The best.
0: The Cars.
2: Now that one is definitely I believe.
0: All right. Oh, it's really? It's not The Cars?
1: And,
0: it's
1: just Cars. Any super annoying fan will be like,

0: love this song.
1: Yeah. He was the first celebrity I met at this radio station I got a job at, and I was peed next to him.
0: Oh, yeah,
2: this,
0: nice.
2: this song. This is another one that I never get sick of.
0: Never.
2: Yeah. This song, this is a vibe.

0: that could almost be the perfect song.
1: It's awesome.
0: Yeah, it's right up there. All right, that was number six. Number seven.
1: Finally.
0: Number seven for best new wave singers, according to ultimateclassicrock.com, Greg.
2: Yeah.
0: I think you're familiar.
2: Oh, God. Yes.
0: Oh, we know this one will make the list.
2: Complete.
0: Yeah. All right, so Dave Gahan of Depeche Mode.
1: When I saw them play this live, I was tripping my balls off.
0: Really?
1: It ruled.
0: That's how you end up a chick.
2: Like, if you go to a Depeche Mode show and don't think they're the greatest band live, you are clinically insane.
0: I don't think I've ever seen them live.
3: Oh, my.
1: They're so good, awesome. Man.
3: Love them.
2: So good. The all-time best.
0: And then I'll give you one more from Depeche Mode. All right, so those are your seven. Only four move on. So you're going to have to get rid of three of these.
1: I know.
0: So text over to 22987. Which four are you keeping? Number one was Robert Smith of The Cure. Number two was David Byrne of Talking Heads. Number three, Sting from The Police. Annie Lennox, number four of The Eurythmics. Dave Gahan. Oh, no, that was the next one. Number five was Simon Le Bon of Duran Duran. Number six, Rick Ocasek of The Cars. And then number seven, Depeche Mode. Dave Gahan of Depeche Mode.
2: The greatest best of seven ever.
0: Those are your seven. 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And then we'll tell you what we got here next on The Woody Show. Hang on.
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0: 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It's 105.9 The X. It is a pre-Friday. It's Thursday.
1: Sweet. Yeah.
0: Man, it's game number one for the Steelers season. It's a preseason game, sure, but still, the Steelers are playing tonight. First preseason game. Dumbass Tyler's going to have more on that here in a second. Woody, Greg, Menace, Junior Grad.
2: Yeah.
0: 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Now for that update from the Woody Show newsroom. Lots to talk about today. Dumbass Tyler in the Pittsburgh sports.
3: Well, just for today, let's have a little fun with the Steelers before their first preseason game tonight. I'll do one note of real news real quick, and that's that the front office is bringing back linebacker Landon Roberts on a one-year deal. For those who don't remember, Roberts was in the black and gold during the 23 and 24 seasons. All right, now to the fun stuff. So I'm sure you guys saw the news yesterday that the Lakers were sold for the small sum of $12 billion. Well, coincidentally, the people over at Sportico released their list of valuations for each NFL franchise. For the Steelers, they were slotted in the middle of the pack at number 17 and are estimated to be worth $8.7 billion, a solid 34% increase over last year. That makes them $40 million cheaper than the Chiefs, but $20 million more than the Buccaneers. The most expensive franchise? That, of course, would be the Cowboys at $15.5 billion. The cheapest franchise? That's the Bengals at $7.4 billion because Cincinnati is a terrible place to live. Now for some more rankings. USA Today ranked the top uniforms in the NFL, and the Steelers came in at number 5. Ahead of them were the Chargers at number 1, a classic, the Raiders at number 2, also a classic, the Saints at number 3, no, and the Eagles at number 4, hell no. For the worst uniform in the league, they gave that to the Browns, LOL. And lastly, in fun NFL news, ESPN put together an article where the bigger rookies this year explained what they were buying with their rookie contract money. There was one Steeler on that list, and that was Drew Allar. For all intents and purposes, Allar is kind of boring with his money, saying that he did buy a car recently, but his first check is going to go to rent. Nothing too crazy just yet. Honestly, boring is good. Save that money, Drew. All right, now that that's all out of the way, it's time to let the games begin. The Steelers start the preseason tonight against Green Bay, and kickoff for that will be at 7 on NFL Network. Moving over to the Diamond, the Pirates lost again. The Marlins took this one 8-2, putting the Bucks 6 games under 500 and putting them further down the line in the wild card race. Gonna be honest, I'm checked out on the rest of the season. This is gonna go down as a collapse, and considering the way the season started, it's honestly sad to see. The series finale versus Miami is later this afternoon at 1:10. I'm Demas Tyler, and that's what's happening with Pittsburgh sports. For more, make sure you check out the super genius, Mark Madden, this afternoon starting at 2 p.m. here on 105.9 The X.
0: All right, what about the Pittsburgh forecast, Sammy?
2: Rain today with a high of 83, and tomorrow rain with a high of 79. And right now, we're on our way to 74 degrees by 10 o'clock this morning here at 105.9 The X.
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0: At number two, Robert Smith. Just iconic. And that word does apply. Number three, Annie Lennox.
1: Wow.
0: She's incredible. And number four, David Byrne. I love The Police, but I prefer Sting's solo stuff. Love Duran Duran, but not quite making the cut. And love The Cars, but sorry, Rick, you got to go.
2: Yeah,
0: and you did go. So,
1: all right.
0: Dave, Robert, Menace. Annie, David.
2: I'm going to build up to my number one. Now, I'm going to start off with number four. And I just want to say this, Greg, that Depeche Mode and Duran Duran, I feel, define new wave.
0: Totally.
2: Yeah. So, like, if new wave gets brought up, those are the two bands I probably would hear about the most. Now, if I had to choose between them, I'm going to say, for me personally, Duran Duran is going to be my number four. Mm. And Depeche Mode is not going to make the cut.
0: Whoa. So,
2: sorry. I apologize on that. Wow. Number two, I'm going to say David Byrne. And for personal reasons, because I feel that is the soundtrack to all the movies that I love in the 80s. Like, 80s movies are my favorite. So, I should have said number three. Sorry. Number three is going to be Robert Smith, because just bangers. The songs are just classics. And then number one is Annie Lennox, because I don't know. Really? I prefer female singers.
0: Okay.
1: And deodorant.
2: And deodorant.
0: That's true.
1: And stores targeted for women.
3: And makeup.
2: The female way of life.
1: I just prefer
2: it.
1: Yeah. Yeah.
3: All right.
1: Gina Grad.
3: Okay. If we're going in order, let's do the order. Now, this hurt me because my honorable mention, I'm so sorry, David Byrne. You barely didn't make the cut, but you didn't. Number four, The Cure, Robert Smith. Number three, Dave Gahan, Depeche Mode. Number two, this was a toss up because I love them both so much. Rick Ocasek, The Cars, and just like Menace, number one, my girl, Annie Lennox, Eurythmics.
1: All right. Sammy.
4: Okay. So starting at number four is Sting, The Police. And then I'm going Talking Heads, and then Cars, and then again, number one, Annie Lennox. Sorry, Greg. I don't even understand
0: I don't know you.
1: Really? What do you mean you don't understand?
4: I don't get it. I don't enjoy it when it comes on.
1: So many big hits.
4: I do think it's like just depressing, and I don't get why people like it or like would want to listen to it. I don't get it.
2: Jeez. I hate you, Greg.
4: It just doesn't seem enjoyable. Like, are you happy when you listen to it?
3: He likes sad music.
0: Absolutely.
1: Yeah.
0: Absolutely. Okay.
1: Now, Jeff, I'm interested to hear what you think, because Jeff loves a lot of this stuff.
5: Yeah. I do.
1: Yeah.
5: Flashbacks are a big part of my life.
1: Which was like surprising to me. We got into a conversation about this stuff one time, and I'm like, wow, no kidding. I mean, he's really into it. So I'm curious to see who made your best of seven.
5: By the way, I'm also a Smiths lover, just like Greg over there. Mm-hmm. Talking Heads coming in at number four. You know, it's weird. I don't consider Police in this category, but for the sake of this argument, I will put Police coming in at number three, Depeche Mode number two, and, you know, one of the kings of my teen years, Robert Smith, number one, The Cure.
1: Yeah, all right. Mine, I'll start with number one, Cure. Mm-hmm. Number two is Duran Duran, Simon Le Bon. Number three, Depeche Mode. Number four, Talking Heads.
0: Nice.
1: Doesn't even matter what we think. Collectively, the audience. This is what you guys came up with. And at number four on your list was The Cure.
0: Wow.
1: Four. Yeah, number four. I was surprised by that.
0: Yeah.
1: I was surprised by what came in at number three. At number three, according to the Woody Show listeners,
6: who's gonna do it?
1: Rick Ocasek. Cars. Number two on the list. I had the wrong one.
3: That's okay. We can listen to this.
1: That's a good song. Yeah.

0: Greg Gorey?
1: Yes. Oh, don't tell me it's not Depeche Mode at number one. Don't tell me.
2: All right. What? Don't say anything then.
1: What? What is it? What's number one?
0: Number one, according to the listener vote.
1: Yeah.
0: What's the matter, Greg?
1: I'm nervous.
0: Do you not enjoy the silence?

0: done. There.
1: I like that joke better.
2: Thank God.
3: Number one is Depeche Mode.
2: My faith in humanity.
1: Yes. Stays alive.
4: Good taste.
5: Yeah, well, because Annie Lennox got a lot of votes in this room. But there you go. Hey, thank you for your votes, everybody. We'll have the honorable mentions. And there are some great artists in the honorable mentions to get to. And we'll get to that next year on The Woody Show. Hang on.
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Yo, it's Mark Madden coming up this afternoon on my program, Great White Hype. 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

0: lot of good feedback on the text over to 22987 about the best of seven new wave.
1: That was the best singers. One ever. Yep.
0: Yeah, it's a lot of people suggesting other new wave. There's a ton of new wave artists. Yeah. Obviously, I'm just going by this list from ultimateclassicrock.com. They ranked their favorites. And I'm just going to give you from their list the ones that we didn't get to that didn't make the seven that we chose. Mm-hmm. There are way more than what they had on their list, obviously. Yeah. But some other honorable mentions from the ones that are on their list. And while I like this one song, I think the rest of the song from like Elvis Costello.
2: Yeah.
0: Elvis Costello just seemed to be almost like Sonic Youth.
1: Kinda. He had a few good songs, but
0: like this is a good song.
1: Excite
2: this
1: me.
2: Is very 80s movies.
1: Yeah.
0: This is a great song. All right. Honorable mention also to Blondie. From ultimateclassicrock.com.
1: Very influential.
0: Yeah, also. Nice.
1: I mean, that goes back to the 70s, right?
0: Mm-hmm. Yeah. And then the quintessential Blondie song.
1: Yeah.
0: Call Me. That's there's Blondie. Also on the ultimateclassicrock.com list for best new wave singers, they got Michael Hutchins on there.
2: Oh yeah.
1: In excess, they rule.
0: I mean, dude, this should have been higher to have been in the seventh.
3: Yeah. Did this guy die by jailing?
1: Yeah.
0: He choked himself out while choking his chicken.
1: Yep.
0: Sweat. Yeah.
1: Oh yeah.
0: How's your pie?
3: I don't even know.
0: Get it. He's from Australia.
1: You were there. You don't get what?
3: I don't know the song.
1: You don't?
2: It's awesome.
0: You don't know this song?
1: Wow.
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1: Oh, that's going to do it for this pre-Friday, this Thursday morning. 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And coming up for you tomorrow here on The Woody Show, we got your fail stories, got the DUIQ. 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That number is 877-44-WOODY. 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
2: Yeah.
1: All right, Greg Gorey, parting words of wisdom, please.
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3: 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It's fun doing hood stuff.
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5: Yeah, they do.
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1: Hell, right?
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1: Works out.
3: Yep.
1: All right. Thank you very much, Greg Gorey.
3: Jewett.
1: Thank you so much for giving The Woody Show some of your valuable time this morning. You know, we love and appreciate you for that. The rest of you guys can suck it. We will catch you back here on Friday. 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SMD double M.
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away from me. It's falling away from me. Life's falling away from me.

Game night in Pittsburgh for the first time in 19 years. Somebody besides Mike Tomlin is going to be coaching the Pittsburgh Steelers on the sideline. It happens tonight at Acrisure Stadium. Packers in town. Preseason opener for the black and gold. I know Mark will be talking about that a lot starting at 3. We'll be talking about it a bunch as well. But to start here in the 10 o'clock hour, it's a commercial-free hour of X Music on 105.9 The X. Korn got it going. Sum 41 coming up. Here's Linkin Park right now on The X.

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Bad Omens going to be at Rock in Rio with Avenged Sevenfold and Bring Me the Horizon coming up on September the 5th. 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

0: Who will you follow from Evanescence? Opening up the 11 o'clock hour of the show after No Doubt and Green Day. This is 105.9 The X, Pittsburgh's rock and alternative. Tim Benz with you. That was new X music from Evanescence. Here's Linkin Park on The X.
1: Yeah, here.

All-time low on 105.9 The X. Steelers with a sneaky signing. Right before the preseason starts, they brought a Landon Roberts back, an inside linebacker. Of course, he played under Patrick Graham, the new defensive coordinator last year in Las Vegas. Packers-Steelers tonight, Acrisure Stadium. Mark Madden will talk about that at 3 o'clock coming up. I'm with you up until then. Here's Alice in Chains on The X.

0: X. Ice Cube's Big 3 Season 9 is coming down to the wire. The playoffs are here. The action starts with the legendary Big 3 Celebrity Game. Then the Chicago Triplets, led by Montrezl Harrell and Coach Dr. J, take on Coach Gary Payton and the Boston Ball Hogs. 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

Pittsburgh's Rock and Alternative, The X, Tim Benz, with you until 3. That's New X Music from 3 Days Grace. Time now to go back to 2008 with Shinedown off the Sound of Madness album. Here's Second Chance.

0: Bodies from Drowning Pool helping me close out the 11 o'clock hour on 105.9 The X. Steelers and Packers tonight. It's the preseason opener at Acrisure Stadium. And the Packers are going to play some of their starters, including quarterback Jordan Love. That was interesting news coming out of Green Bay this week. Former Green Bay coach Mike McCarthy, now in charge of the Steelers, a little less clear as to who will be playing and who won't be playing for the Steelers in this preseason opener. He made it sound like he might give Aaron Rodgers a shot to play in the preseason. Rodgers made it sound like he didn't want to. We heard something from McCarthy to the effect of there's going to be three separate units that will play together. One unit will start and get a couple of reps, a couple series. The next unit after that will play at least through the rest of the first half, and then largely the second half will be run by that third unit. Which of those units is Drew Aller? Which one is Will Howard? And how much time does Mason Rudolph get at all if Rodgers actually does play? We'll try to figure that out on the fly tonight over at Acrisure Stadium. Mark Madden will talk about it all at 3 o'clock. Plenty for us between now and then, though, starting in the noon hour with Nirvana and our pick of the litter, too, on 105.9 The X.
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0: Ice Cube's Big 3 Season 9 is coming down to the wire. 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

Starting off the 1 o'clock hour with Linkin Park on 105.9 The X. Tim Benz with you for another 2 hours until Mark Madden takes over at 3. He'll have lots of conversation about the preseason opener tonight between the Packers and Steelers at Acrisure Stadium. I got a full preview up. 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Nirvana? Here in the 1 o'clock hour after 3 Days Grace, So-Called Life on the X.

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0: Little Line Man from Mumford & Sons and 105.9 The X is the 1 o'clock hour chugs along. Tonight, when you're watching Steelers and Packers, 7 o'clock at Acrisure Stadium, the preseason opener, watch for number 29, Eli Heidenreich. He's a local kid from Mount Lebanon, went on to play at Navy, got drafted by the Steelers in the 7th round, got to be picked in his hometown of Pittsburgh. Now he gets to play for the Steelers in Pittsburgh. So that's a great achievement for him. And for the first time, too, he'll get to play at Acrisure Stadium. Didn't get to play there when he was a student athlete at Mount Lebanon, even though his high school did win a Whitfield championship or go to a Whitfield championship. They were playing in Norwin that year. So he didn't get to play at Acrisure. Now he does as a Steeler after completing his college career at Navy. Great storyline to tonight's game. Mark will talk about all that and more coming up at 3 on 105.9 The X.
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Disturbed, I Will Not Break opens up the 2 o'clock hour, the final hour for me on 105.9 The X today before Mark takes over at 3. Bush, Weezer, also getting us going. Let's get to a little Foo Fighters right now. Speaking of football, with the Steelers getting ready to play against the Packers tonight at Acrisure Stadium. Remember this one from Varsity Blues? Right when Tweeter blocked the punt after Billy Bob ran over about 4 guys to clear the way for him. Now, that was a football movie. My Hero, 105.9 The X.

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One of those days on the X from Dirty Heads. Tim Benz with you. Buccos, another one of those days last night. They lost again, this time 8-2 to the Marlins. Mark Madden will talk about that coming up at 3. Your home for the best sports talk in all of Pittsburgh, 3-6 with Mark on the X. Here's Nickelback right now on the X. Never

0: 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Leo?
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1: It is the night of the debut. Will Howard at quarterback for the Steelers, and Drew Aller, too, at some point. The future is now. The quarterback battle is going to come into plain sight, 7 p.m. at Acrisure. So here we go. Oh, and Alandon Roberts is back with the Steelers. The inside backer, I bet he starts, and he should. I'll get to that in just a bit. In the meantime, the Pirates have to readjust their goals. The goal now should be to not get embarrassed. And it might be too late for that. Pirates lost 8-2 at Miami last night. They're ahead 5-0 currently in the seventh inning of the series finale, but that win don't matter. Too late to dig out. The Pirates are now 6 games under .500, going to be 5. Dead last in the National League Central. If the Pirates go 14-26 the rest of the way, they would lose 90 games. And I would not bet against that. Same old Bucks. Tom is doing some Steelers stuff. That's where the priorities lie. So I can talk to you instead of him from now till 6 o'clock. Dial now 833-412-WXDX. That's 833-412-WXDX. Or you can follow me on Twitter at Mark Madden X. My name, well, my name's not important. Yeah, your Buccos could lose 90. Because they're going to shut down pitchers, and the injured guys won't get put at risk, and it's a joke organization. And if there's no 2027 season because of the CBA, for me, that would be a welcome break. We got more Paul Skenes news, and it's not bad, it's not good, it just kind of confirms. Paul Skenes was photographed at the beach at Miami with what's-her-name, and that's okay. I got no problem with him going to the beach with his girlfriend on his downtime. You got to live. You can't sit in the dark alone and sulk because you're losing. But it's the beach, and he ain't wearing a shirt. And Paul Skenes is fat. He got a gut and man boobs. He's fat. Too many big glizzies. Skenes gotta fix that. Or maybe he won't because Skenes isn't an athlete now. Paul Skenes is a celebrity first. Paul Skenes is a star. That's his job now. Richie Blackmore did play with Deep Purple last night in New York, the founding guitarist. Smoke on the Water, of course. It was all right. Richie was up there with Purple. First time since 93. That's the main thing. Got a shout-out congratulations to my buddy Austin Ellis, North Hills High School. Great baseball player. Going to quarterback the football team, too, but he has accepted a baseball scholarship to Pitt. So, way to go, Austin. Okay, let's get back on topic and let's talk Steelers. There's some other debuts tonight besides the two quarterbacks, like the two kick return guys, Wheatchen and Heidenreich. Wheatchen is a pure kick returner and that's it. But that's Heidenreich's calling card as much as anything. Only the con artist, the clueless artist, only he would pick two kick returners in the same draft. Heidenreich can do more, but his value is diminished by Wheatchen. Let's see where Broderick Jones is at, how he looks tonight. Let's see where some of these DBs are at. Let's see if Y.A. Black is more than just fat. And to be clear, I'm in his corner. I think he could be the new big snack. A lot of the front page stuff, well, the first preseason game isn't really a front page game. Not beyond the backup quarterback thing. Let's see if Peyton Wilson has a pulse, especially now that Roberts has been brought back. Let's see if Roman Wilson gets a catch. The McCarthy offense is going to be vanilla. But with the quarterbacks, you will see the McCarthy effect. The McCarthy effect is real. Let's hope. What if Mason Rudolph starts, as we suspect, and plays a couple series, and Rudolph drives down the field for two touchdowns? Howard could get cut before he gets on the field tonight. Tonight is big for Aller, too, but he's got leeway. He's going to make the team. Howard ain't got leeway. Not really. He's got to make the team. I do find Y.A. Black intriguing. We got Trey Essex joining the show later. And I'm interested to hear what his strategy was as an offensive lineman to block a guy that big, like Y.A. Black. Dude is 6'5", 336, and he looks bigger, might be bigger. Could he be the new Casey Hampton? And you got Harmon also in his second year. You got an old defense, but maybe some younger guys can come through. And I will say, like Alan Saunders mentioned on Twitter, that defense does have some depth, and I'll get more in-depth, get it, about that a little bit later. So if you want to call, do so. We can go cliched on today's show if you want. What is wrong with Paul Skeens, him and his man boobs? Will he ever get back to where he was? Have the Pirates once again revealed themselves as a hopeless franchise? They got a promotion they're doing on Sundays at home for the rest of the season. They're going to give out cone holders, like koozies for ice cream cones, so you can hoist the cone, which has been their gimmick this year. Yeah, do you really do that while your team's collapsing? When there ain't been much reason to hoist the cone lately, but it is a really losery franchise. Getting back to football, what are the big storylines for tonight at Acrisure? What if Allerod plays Howard? What if any of the quarterbacks soil the bed? Tonight's going to be fun, but so vanilla on both sides. And tell me, what are your plans for watching? You should come to Pittsburgh Brewing Company in Creighton to watch the Steelers with me, the Super Genius. That's just off Route 28. Big, big screen TV. I see Light, I see Mango if you're not a real man. You can join me and watch Will Howard's debut, and you can win Will Howard merch. Are people going to tailgate at Acrisure tonight for a weeknight exhibition game? Because that strikes me as a bit too eager and even a little alcoholic. Or we could just, you know, bitch about the Pirates, because boy, do they suck. They're winning today, 5-0, top of the eighth. I don't care. Don't mean nothing. It wouldn't shock me if they put together a little run now that it's too late for a little run to matter. Mostly they've just rolled over and played dead lately. They got gutless players, a bad organization. You trusted them, and they screwed you. At least the Skeens decline is interesting. A lot of conspiracy theories out there. Did Lee Harvey Oswald act alone, or was the CIA involved? Maybe aliens, or a Ouija board, satanic possession. I shouted out who killed the Kennedys when, after all, it was you and me. Oh, and I mentioned this at the top of the show. A roster note for the Steelers could be big. Alandon Roberts is back. Inside backer, one-year deal. Alandon Roberts last season started 16 games for Vegas. Patrick Graham is the coordinator in Pittsburgh now. He was the coordinator in Vegas then. So I kind of bet Roberts comes in and starts. I think he should. He's a hitter. He plays downhill. He's a good run stopper. Queen and Peyton Wilson are too soft a pair. That's a bad mix with them two. So I feel bringing back Roberts is a good move. Then again, why was Rodgers still looking for a job up until yesterday? So we have got football. Somebody in Pittsburgh say something about getting fired up. We got Kevin on hold. We'll get to him after the break, but get your calls in. No Tom today, so it's me and you. I'm not sure if that's better or worse. 105.9.
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1: Pirates lead at Miami 8-0 in the eighth, but to quote Bill Murray in Meatballs, it just doesn't matter. It just doesn't matter. Too little, too late. We'll get to the Bucco roundup in a moment, but in the spirit of audience participation, because Tom's not here, and I welcome your calls at 833-412-WXDX, let's go to Kevin. 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
2: Good day, Mark.
1: I said good day.
2: Quick question for you. Do you have a feel on Graham as our defensive coordinator and the people that he brought in on the defensive side of the ball? We've got to be better than we've been the last couple of years with the goofy coaching we've had.
1: I feel that McCarthy hired a staff of coaches as opposed to a staff of cheapos and kiss-ass yes-men, which is what Tomlin hired. And Patrick Graham, you know, his defense, for example, last year at Vegas wasn't great, but he didn't have a lot to work with. So I just think any change made this year from the Tomlin regime, and it looks like a ton have been, and that will begin to show tonight. So, yeah, I think the defense will be okay. I think it has depth. I just worry about the old guys.
2: One other quick question for you.
1: Yep.
2: You know, our team has been horrible the last couple of years with these in-game adjustments, halftime adjustments. I don't think we have a clue. I'm hoping that'll get better.
1: I'll tell you where you're going to see, and maybe not tonight, because tonight, the first preseason game, it's going to be vanilla for both teams on both sides of the ball. The first quarter of the opener at Atlanta, you'll see. You'll see. Because the Steelers won't play it tight. They won't try to get out of the first 15 minutes 0-0. They're going to try to score more and faster because that's how the league is, and McCarthy understands that, whereas Tomlin refused to. Thank you for the call. Now it's time for the Bucco roundup, but I'd rather talk Steelers, so call like that guy did, 833-412-WXDX. Bucco's lost at Miami last night 8-2, but they currently lead the final game of the series 8-0 in the eighth. But, I mean, who cares? They lost 2 out of 3 at Miami, and that's now 7 series losses in a row. When it all collapses like it is for the Pirates, weird numbers tend to pile up. Listen to this. I can't believe this. At one point, Valdez went 19 consecutive at-bats without putting a ball in play. That had never before happened in MLB. 19 at-bats, all walks and strikeouts. And Valdez, yeah, he's fallen apart since he got hit in the hand. And there's bigger scapegoats than him, but that is an incredibly depressing, just an amazing statistic. Henry Davis, I don't know, did he play today? I don't care. I know Endy's back on the IL. He gets hurt an awful lot. But Davis was 0-for-3 last night. He's hitting 174. And the Pirates just keep throwing him out there. Davis has played 78 games this year, for heck's sake. And you can cite his defense, but the Pirates are the last place in the NL Central, so how's that working out with Davis's defense and how much it helps? And the Pirates just keep relying on stupid. Like last night, they're down 5-1 in the fourth, and Nick Gonzalez takes a dumb gamble to stretch a single into a double, and yeah, he made it, but that doesn't make it not dumb. That one run don't help. No need to gamble to get it. You got to put up a crooked number as opposed to gambling and going for an extra base, even if it did work in that instance. It's just sloppy, dumb baseball, time and again, by the Pirates. And that's the Bucco Roundup for Wednesday. The Bucco Roundup has once again turned caustic and sad. That'll teach me and you, I hope, to get emotionally invested. So come on, let's talk Steelers. The sucko should be dead to us. We got Jerry Dulac of the Post-Gazette talking Steelers at the bottom of the hour. Again, with the defense, I'm even starting to get a bit optimistic. Saunders talking about the depth on Twitter. I'll talk more about that later. Yeah, the defense is old, and guys like Watt, Hayward, and Ramsey could hit a wall or turn to dust, whatever euphemism you'd like to lose. But I love getting a Landon Roberts back. I love Black and Harmon. I can't lie, I hate the secondary, but Porter's going to show up eventually, we think. Maybe Herbig does break out. And as I mentioned a little bit ago, I do like Patrick Graham, the coordinator. He has previously turned chicken scratch into chicken salad. I want to believe. I do. In the Steelers, in that defense, but I wanted to believe in the Pirates, too. Let's go real quick to Peyton Lanning. Peyton, you're on with Double M.
3: What up, man?
1: What up?
3: How's it going, Mark?
1: Good.
3: So even if the Pirates, the MLB never gets like a salary cap, do you think a new owner in the sometime, maybe in the late future, would?
1: There's not going to be a new owner. Why would he want to sell a team that's crazy profitable? Now, if the new CBA makes the profit less, then maybe. But his intent has always been to pass the team on to his kids after paying down debt and making it just a cash cow.
3: So it's going to be terrible forever then?
1: Yes, that's a good way of putting it. I'm glad you put it in those words, Peyton. The Pirates are going to be terrible forever. Everyone listening, you'll all be dead before they ever win a World Series again. And might I throw on top of that, your kids will all be dead before they ever win a World Series again. But in between your kids right now and then dying, they will disappoint you countless times. So you have that to look forward to as well. Up next, go to Talk Steelers with Jerry Dulac on 105.9.
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0: yeah, he's not LaVon Kirkland, I get it. But in today's NFL, name me an inside linebacker who weighs much more than 240 pounds. So, they are, you know, they're their best two, but I get the concern about, that they might be too similar. But when you look at the way the game's played, Mark, especially against some teams, that's what they're more concerned with. You know, how will they get spread out? You know, those two guys are sideline to sideline guys. You know, they're not inside the tackles. And maybe that's why the run defense is not what it used to be.
1: What's the best bet for the quarterback rotation tonight? How much will these performances at that position figure into the decision-making?
0: Well, I think based on what Mike McCarthy said, he says the first grouping will play one or two series. Well, that'll be Mason Rudolph. The second grouping will play the rest of the first half, and my guess, that'll be Drew Aller. And I say that because the third grouping is going to play the entire second half, and I believe they would probably rather see Will Howard get, all the snaps, more snaps in the second half. Now, the only caveat would be if they want to see Will Howard play more with second team guys than opposed to some of the scraps you see, in a first preseason game in the fourth quarter. So, it's going to go one of those two ways, Mark, but I think it's going to be Rudolph, Aller finishing out the first half, and then Will Howard. But like I said, I could easily seeing it be the other rotation.
1: What's the chance that they keep four quarterbacks, and what are the pros and cons there? Nobody really does it except Cleveland, and that tells you something.
0: Yeah, and some other teams have done it in the most recent past, too. But and it's not just the idea of keeping four quarterbacks. It's the fact that your starter's retiring next year, and you have two young guys, two basically rookies. And so, it's not like you have three veterans and a rookie. You have two rookies, and your one veteran's gone next year. Yeah, Mason Rudolph's a free agent, but more than likely they will re-sign him because more than likely he'll want to come back. So, I think it's increasingly more and more looking like they're going to keep four, Mark. I think it's going to be an organizational decision because it's their number one priority is trying to determine what's going to happen at quarterback. The very last thing they want to do is bring in another veteran next year. They don't want to play that game again. They're tired of the revolving door, and it has to stop. And so I think it's more likely they're going to keep four than three, but then, of course, it becomes some numbers games. But the logic, Mark, is quarterback's the most important position in professional sports. And so you're better off keeping a fourth quarterback when you have two decisions on young guys as opposed to what? A 10th defensive back or a 10th offensive line. You make all the arguments you want about the offensive line and secondary. It's not as important as quarterback.
1: Do you feel like the decision at number two quarterback has already been made? I didn't think that for a while, but since camp started, it's looking to me like Rudolph's a lock.
0: Yeah, and unless Mike McCarthy is fattening, Mason Rudolph for the slaughter, he really likes him. His eyes have been open to Mason Rudolph. Every move they made in the last 3 years, Mark, is for veteran players, 30-something players, including hiring their 60-something head coach. It's all with the idea of we feel we have the players now. They keep adding to their depth. They want to win now. And so, with a 42 to be 43-year-old quarterback, it's best to keep a guy who's, they feel they have a team that should repeat. Doesn't mean they will. They're a better team now, Mark, than they were last year because of the moves they made. They have depth at just about every position, and I don't think they want to fritter that away by relying on the health of a 42-year-old quarterback, even though he's in excellent shape. There's no drop-off in his physical stamina or that throwing arm, Mark. If you watch him in training camp, my God, he looks exactly the same. I think Mason Rudolph, I don't think there's much of a battle there. The only way there isn't is if Will Howard just plays lights out in the preseason, and I'm not going to say I don't see that happening. I just don't see them cutting Mason Rudolph.
1: We're talking to Jerry Dulac at the Post-Gazette here on the X. Jerry, they drafted Weech in the kick returner, pure kick returner. Doesn't he kind of block Heidenreich from making the team?

0: team, or can they both make it? Because Heinrich, I don't know, you take away his kick returning proclivities, I'm not sure how valuable he is.
1: Yeah, Mark, I agree with you 100%. You know, they didn't draft Wiegen on the fourth round, you know, to, in the words of Tom Donahoe, to lead the band at halftime. They brought him in with the idea is he could be a bit of a multi-purpose type of threat, but also as the return guy. And yeah, it's going to be hard for Eli to make the team because of that. Obviously, he looks like he could be the perfect practice squad player. You know, and you can see between his footwork and athleticism, you know, he's a guy. What shocked me to see him make an NFL roster. But when you draft a guy on a fourth round for those purposes, that means you intend to keep him. And so, I really don't see him making a 53-man roster.
0: Where's Broderick Jones at in terms of health and recovery and gaining weight back? And what might he be asked to do this year?
1: Yeah, you know, he admitted he needed to gain 10 to 15 pounds to get back to his playing weight last year. He needed to get stronger and in better condition. But the mere fact that he's been out there, Mike McCarthy said the other day with Max Ohanachor out with an injury that Broderick Jones had his best two practices of training camp. So you see him little by little getting better. Mark, I always thought, even though the Steelers, and when they drafted him and have maintained that he's a better left tackle than right tackle, having seen him at right tackle and left tackle, I'd say he's a better right tackle because he's so good in the run game because he's so darn athletic. If he keeps progressing, you know, he's not a guy that you're just going to cut. But by the same token, he's not a guy that they knew they were going to give, you know, pick up his fifth-year option, which tells you after this year, you know, he's probably, you know, he's probably going to walk and they're going to let him go. So it's hard to say, but is he one of their 10 best defensive linemen, even 9? Yes, he is. So I'm going to guess they're going to keep him on the team.
0: Do the Steelers feel comfortable opening the season with Dylan Cook and Spencer Anderson on the right side of that O-line?
1: Yeah, I think they do, Mark. I mean, Dylan Cook showed last year, you know, on the left side that he could be very good. And so dependable. And so, I think they're okay there. But I will say this, Mark, this is the best depth they've had on the offensive line in a long time. It's going to be tough to really get down to 10 guys. I mean, they're pretty, or certainly the 9. But the way the roster looks now with the players they have, I can see them keeping 10 offensive linemen. Because when you look at who the backups are, a lot of teams in the NFL, Mark, they have a hard time finding one offensive line, let alone two. And I think the Steelers have positioned themselves very well to have really good depth there. So I think they have some possibilities there, you know. So, you know, with Jennings Dunker, he's still maybe a little too young, but I think this guy's going to be a football player, you know, as a guard. And, I think for now, I think it's okay. You can't have 5 Pro Bowlers on the offensive line. But I think they should be okay, even though I know that right side is going to be different than what it was last year.
0: One theme you've talked about several times in this conversation, Jer, and I brought it up before you came on, the Steelers do have considerable depth, don't they? That might be the overriding strength of the team.
1: Without question, almost at every position. Now, I know they're young at quarterback, so I'll leave that out of there. But they have 2 solid quarterbacks there. You know, a great backup, a great veteran backup in Mason Rudolph. You know, their running back position, you know, they brought in Rico Dowdle. And with all due respect to the MVP of last year, Kenny Gainwell, Rico Dowdle is a better running back, and it will be a more productive running back in terms of yards than Kenny Gainwell. And so the wide receiver room, without question, a whole lot deeper. And as I mentioned, the offensive line, you know, they're deep at outside linebacker, inside linebacker. I mean, they have veteran, dependable players at both positions. Their cornerback position is the deepest and most talented I've seen in years. And so, I think they have a lot of good depth at a lot of positions, Mark. And that's why I say they've positioned themselves to, you know, repeat. Look, they won 10 games last year. They were the division champs. They are a better football team. Now, we'll see if that proves to be the case in terms of how many wins. But there is no question right now they're a better football team than they were last year.
0: Jerry, you know me. I like a big fatso. Is Wyatt Black for real? I know he's real big. And I look at him, I look at Harmon coming back for a second year, too. That defensive front might be okay.
1: Mark, those two guys have been, I'm hesitant to say the talk of training camp, but I mean, you know, the coaches and the players really like what they see. Derek Harmon, especially because he is so talented, but Y.A. Black has taken, in their eyes, a big step as well. So when you have a big body like that, you know, Keanu Benton is a really solid player that they want to lock up with another contract. And, you know, we don't know how long Cam's going to keep playing. Obviously, we know it's not going to be forever. But I think between those guys, and especially those two young guys, yeah, that's what I, when I talk about depth, that defensive line could still use another young player, another second to third round draft choice, the way they've done that with the offensive line. But I think Y.A. Black for a fifth round pick has really elevated himself to the point where they like this guy and they can rely on this guy for being, I'm hesitant to say disruptive, but certainly a guy who has the capability of being disruptive in that front wall.
0: Who's going to be the number three wideout? Roman Wilson or Jeremy Bernard? We've not heard a lot about Bernard. For that matter, we've not heard a lot about Pittman.
1: Well, it's funny. Michael Pittman Jr. has had the most quiet camp for a guy who was probably their biggest offseason acquisition, but I just think that's the way it's panned out. That I don't think it's any reflection on how he's going, as they say in Canada, contribute. But I think for right now, Mark, I think it'll be Roman Wilson, because I think Jeremy Bernard, when you listen to, you know, Aaron Rodgers and Mike McCarthy, you know, it's a learning process for Jeremy, and especially with a quarterback like Aaron Rodgers, who, you know, just demands that the guys and expects the guys to be where they are in all situations. And that's what he's learning. And he really speaks highly, my goodness, of Roman Wilson. So I don't think there's any question right now it's going to be Roman Wilson. And it's going to be interesting to see how he looks in the preseason. But I think eventually, I think Jeremy Bernard is going to be very good. And if he can be what they thought maybe Mekhi Lemon could be, then all of a sudden that makes the number one pick of a Honitcher look even better. I think Jeremy Bernard is going to be a quality receiver for the Steelers at some point going forward.
0: What is the update on Ionitro? I know he's not playing tonight. I've been told his injury is not grievous, kind of niggling. What do you think?
1: Yeah, I agree, because he has been out on the field in his uniform. He just hasn't done anything. If his injury was anything serious, Mark, he wouldn't be out on the field in uniform. He would be getting treatment and, you know, working with the trainers, and that's not the case. So I don't think it's anything to be concerned about.
0: Tonight's going to be real vanilla. That's just the nature of the first preseason game especially. What will Mike McCarthy be looking for, and what are his priorities in these preseason games, Jer?
1: You know, the biggest thing that he's going to look for, aside, you know, obviously evaluating players, but they'll do that afterward. But he just wants to see the flow of the offense, especially getting in and out of the huddle, you know, minimizing pre-snap penalties. That's a big thing with him. You know, the mental aspect of the game is a really big thing for Mike McCarthy. You know, everybody's talking about the lack of physicality at training camp, and there's no question about it. But Mike McCarthy is all about knowing your assignments and mental reps. And so that's why he'll do these pop quizzes with these players whenever, on the field, in the classroom, you know, meeting room. And so that's what he's going to be looking for, I think, first and foremost. If he sees an offense that is disjointed, you know, not knowing the plays, throwing some bad interception where guys are in the wrong spot or anything like that, that's the thing that he's going to be looking for the most, understanding that most of the players are going to be your second-line players.
0: Jerry, as always, great stuff. Enjoy the game tonight. We'll talk again real soon.
1: Mark, always good chat with you, my friend.
0: That's Jerry Dulac. Check out his great work at the Post-Gazette. The Pirates won. I mean, they led big from the middle of the game on, so that's no surprise. Well, actually, I take that back. It's always a surprise lately when they win. But something really weird happened. I don't know why. So I'll tell you what that is in a minute. Get your calls in, too. Tom is doing Steeler stuff, so you got to take his place. Dial 833-412-WXDX, 833-412-WXDX. Did you see Skeens' photos on the beach at Miami with the gut and the man boobs? 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
5: On 28, it's heavy but getting better both ways approaching the 31st Street Bridge. Crash that was there, that has been cleared. Parkway West inbound, heavy in pockets, 79 to the Fort Pitt Tunnel. Outbound slows Banksville Road to Greentree, then 79 to Campbell's Run. Brandon Joseph, Total Traffic.
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1: Pirates won 13-1 at Miami. Finale of the series just concluded, and something weird happened. Ashcraft pitched a complete game. Why now? He's looked tired the last how many starts. Why extend him now in a 13-1 game? In a game you led like 9-0 halfway through, why extend Ashcraft now? Now, he only threw 85 pitches and pitched very well. Threw a three-hitter, one walk, 10 strikeouts. But why now? Why would you leave him in for 9 innings in a game you wound up winning 13-1 and led comfortably almost the whole way? The Pirates just do things without rhyme or reason. You can do oddball stuff once in a while, but it adds up, hopefully. Nothing they do adds up. But now it's time for the trifecta. No Tom, no problem. Staying with the Pirates, here are the top three people the Pirates have broken this year with this ongoing collapse. Number three, I hope it's PNC Park. The Pirates are at home for their next 6 games starting tomorrow versus Boston. And the fans who show up should be pissed and hostile and boo and chant, sell the team. But you won't. You'll roll over and die just like your punk-ass team. Number two, Greg Brown seems like he's almost broken. He's on edge anyway, you can tell. Don't forget all the losing, and I'm a big Brownie fan, but all the losing drove Lanny Fratteri nutso. Lanny broadcast bad baseball for so long, I can tell you for a fact it got to him. And I'm a big Lanny guy, too. It's the Pirates, man. They break you. And number one among those broken by the Pirates this year, got to be Paul Skenes. He's fat. He's got a gut. He's got man boobs. He's going bald. He lost his fastball. His ERA over his last 9 starts is almost 6. He's 9-11. He's killed the Pirates, but maybe they killed him first. He went from Cy Young to sucking the big glizzy. And that hot girlfriend is off cavorting on movie sets. And he's sweaty and doesn't know what to do. And I want you to get your calls in, although we do have Trey Essex next. What do you think of those photos on Miami Beach's Skenes with the gut and the man boobs? Don't just look at Livy Dunn. She looks great, but she ain't pitching for your baseball team. What do you think of how Skenes looks? Did him being out of shape pretty much confirmed with that photo set? And of course, we're talking Steelers, the first exhibition game tonight. You can come watch it with me at Pittsburgh Brewing Company, just off Route 28 in Creighton. Got the big, big screen TV. Got some Will Howard merch you can win. Who are you rooting for tonight? Aller or Howard? Not that they're enemies. I don't even think they're competing to stay on the team. I think it's going to be Rodgers, Rudolph, and Aller, and then Howard's either the fourth guy or gets cut. So who are you rooting for among them two? And what do you want to see from the Steelers, not just tonight, but in the exhibition campaign? I'll tell you what I want to see. I can sum it up in one word. Aggression. I want to see him go after it. I know you don't want to show too much, but on offense, get that ball moving. On defense, go after it. Aggression. That is what I want to see. Up next, going to talk to 2-time Super Bowl champion Trey Essex here on 105.9.

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0: at Acrisure, going to be the Will Howard and Drew Aller debuts. Joining me now, it's always a pleasure to talk to the two-time Super Bowl champion, former Steelers offensive lineman Trey Essex. Trey, I want to talk O-line. For the linemen on both sides, exhibition football is real football, isn't it? It's more so for the skill guys, I would imagine.
1: Oh, it definitely is a real football in the trenches. I mean, there is no such thing as half accident when you're playing in the trenches. They are going full speed ahead, and they are all fighting for jobs.
0: Anderson and Cook are going to start on the right side of the offensive line, it looks like, with Ionichar hurt and being a rookie. I think it's going to be Anderson and Cook in game one. Anderson's only started 11 NFL games. Cook only debuted in the league last year. What's your trust level in those two?
1: It's a wait-and-see type of approach. Cook did show me some things on the left side last year that gives me some faith that it can transition well over on the right side. But this is his first time starting on the right side. And there's still some stuff that I need to see to fully trust in his abilities there on the right side. Spencer, on the other hand, does have experience at right guard. When I talked to him earlier this year, he says it's his favorite position. And with it being a contract year, I know he's going to put everything he can into it to make sure that he can do this long term. So there's still obviously some things to work out, but I have a lot of faith in them that they'll do well in those positions.
0: So you're kind of talking like I'm thinking, Trey. I think Cook's good enough. I mean, Ionichar's the guy. Cook's kind of a placeholder, but I think Cook will do okay. But Spencer Anderson, he just hangs in there. He just grinds. Look how he's stuck with it. Like you said, a contract year, it seems like he's really ready.
1: He is. And somebody who's been in his position before, I can kind of speak
0: right.
1: to the excitement that he has now that he gets to concentrate on one position and doesn't have to move all over the line and know every single position and every single adjustment on every single play. It really does free up the mind a little bit more to go after and do the things that you know you're good at. And so Spencer gets a chance to do that this fall. He has a new coaching staff, one that he gets to prove himself in front of again. And by all accounts, he seems to be doing well.
0: Now, Fatano and McCormick did the switcheroo from the right side of the line to the left side. What are you looking for from them in the exhibition games? Because it seems like it's a pretty big time in making that switch for them.
1: Yeah, I don't think it's going to be the mental errors. I don't expect to see a lot of them. It is just a flipping of the plays for them as far as the playbook is concerned. I want to see how physically they are able to be aggressive, because a lot of times when you switch to the other side, your first game action, you're a little tentative. You want to do everything right. You want to make sure your first step is right. You want to make sure your second step is in the right spot. And with that, with all that thinking, comes a little paralysis by analysis. And I want to see if they have gotten enough reps in camp that they feel comfortable enough to come off the ball with their hair on fire. Like, they have confidence in their physicality and in their technique on the left side that they can come out and be aggressive, and that's what I'm looking for.
0: Now we got to talk about my man on the defensive line, Wyatt Black, 6'5", 336, a huge, giant, like, mountain of a man, Trey. Can he be the new Casey Hampton? Because that's the vibe I'm getting.
1: I don't know about Hamp. Hamp was a special kind of breed in the sense that he was a squatty body with like the strongest muscle belly ever.
0: That's true.
1: Man. And that he's just a special type of body type that you just don't get that very often. But Wyatt Black can do some of the things that Casey did, and that's take up a lot of space. That man is a mountain, and he's, by all accounts, he looks like he's gotten a little bit bigger, but not in a bad way. And so when you are able to take up that much space, especially in the AFC North, it's going to bode well for our run defense, definitely, and especially with Cam getting up there in age. You want to be able to rest him some a lot more this season.
0: Yeah, you're right about the muscle belly. I know, because I ain't got it. Who's the biggest
1: me and you both, brother. Me and you both.
0: Who's the biggest D-line guy, biggest volume-wise, biggest D-line guy you ever played against? And how does an offensive lineman handle that kind of bulk?
1: Ooh, it's so – I went against a couple of guys. Lodi Nada was a wide body. Ted Washington back in the day. Sam Adams. Albert Haynesburg wasn't really that big, but he was a wide body. But to say the biggest person I went against was Big John Henderson. You remember him?
0: Yeah, oh yeah.
1: Huge, about 6'7", 380 pounds, these 7-foot wingspan, just huge.
0: Well, what do you do?
1: There's nothing really you can do, because you can't really move a man like that if he doesn't want to be moved. All you can do is just make sure he doesn't get in the way. You know, you can try to block him off as best as you can, because that man is not going to move if he doesn't want to. And that was the same with Hamp. Hamp was really good at just taking on double and triple teams, and we're hoping that Wiley Black can do the same thing, eat up those double teams and let our linebackers roam.
0: Yeah, because you got to double team a guy like that. But by the same token, if the big man proves he can handle that, then his team's kind of won that battle, haven't they?
1: Yes, most definitely. And you definitely need that with the fast flow linebackers that we have. We don't have physically imposing linebackers. We got guys that their game is predicated on speed, and Patrick Queen and Peyton Wilson. And so you want to do as much as you can as a D lineman to keep those offensive linemen off of them.
0: Now, how many snaps can a guy that big play? Because that's one thing about Hamp that always amazed me. For a big guy, and the fitness test at the beginning of camp was not necessarily his friend, but he played a ton of snaps all the time, his whole career.
1: Yeah, he did. And the thing is, he wasn't expected to do a whole bunch. It's not like he's sprinting 20 yards downfield. But if you can give him a burst for 3 or 4 yards and just hold your block up and eat up space, you can find guys to have that type of endurance. And I think Wiley Black is built for that. And he's built probably a little bit more, seeing that he played, he's not just a run stopper. He was used in pass situations as well last year. And so Hamp, even though he could play in 3-down situations and was used in those situations, that wasn't his forte. And so I imagine Wiley Black is going to be especially effective on the early downs and the run downs.
0: We're talking to Trey Essex here on the X. Trey, I said earlier in the program that with veterans, at some point they hate exhibition games because for a while they needed them to make the team, but after a while they're going to make the team, period. At what point did that switch over for you?
1: I don't know if it ever quite switched over for me. I always felt like I was fighting for my job whenever I went into camp. And usually, that's the case for a lot of guys, unless you're an established starter that has a contract with some years left on them. Most of the guys going into camp outside of those, I don't know, not every team has 22 established starters when they go into the season. So I'm going to say outside of those 15, 16 guys that are going into camp knowing that they have a job and a spot on this team, everybody else is fighting for position or fighting for contracts. And so it's hard to really get comfortable knowing that you have a spot on that team, because that's not always the case, because they're always evaluating guys from other teams in the preseason to take your job, and they're always evaluating for next season. So you can never quite get comfortable.
0: Here's the cliched talk, Trey. What's going to happen at quarterback, and would they keep 4? Because most teams don't. Cleveland has the past 2 years, and I'm not sure that's an endorsement.
1: Right. 4, if you have 4 guys that are just – you can't afford to get rid of. Like, you have 4 capable quarterbacks that are starting. We don't have that. We got guys that can start and that can back up. We have Aaron Rodgers, and we don't know we have another starter behind him. But then we got Mason, who is, he's a backup quarterback. He's not going to be what you consider a starter in this league. And so you got to figure that out with either Will or Drew. But you can't realistically keep 4 on there, because you need too many bodies at other positions. And so it becomes a number game at this point. And I just don't think either one of those guys would be worth keeping a 4th spot and taking away from another position.
0: Do you have a better feeling about one or the other between Howard and Aller?
1: No, I really don't. It's really hard. I know Drew Aller's had some hot moments in camp, and Will Howard has kind of been a guy they've been not talked about as much lately because of all the hype around Drew Aller, but really isn't, none of this means anything until the bullets start flying tonight and the rest of preseason. But yeah, I don't really have any kind of feeling one way or the other. I'm looking forward to seeing both of them though.
0: I bet you're like me. I bet you give Mason more respect than he gets in a lot of places, because I know he ain't been spectacular, but he saved the season in 2023, and he knows how to be a backup. And I know you know what I mean by that.
1: Right, and he does. And the thing is, we haven't had a team that has had that established starter where you can really appreciate having a backup like Mason. He's always been on the fringe of starting on this team because the talent at that position for us has dictated that he be in competition for that. But when you take a step back and you get a guy like Aaron Rodgers who is a starter and you really get to see what a Mason like that provides for you, and that is comfortability knowing that if he needs to come in for a pinch, he could win a game for you. You don't have to scale back the offense for him, and you know that he will not put the ball in bad situations because he's proven that throughout his career.
0: Now, we found out today that Alandon Roberts is back at inside backer, and I've been told that he's not going to – I mean, just a couple minutes ago, somebody texted me, he's not going to get a look to start, and Jerry Dulac earlier said he'd have trouble making the team. I want to see him because I got to tell you, I don't like the fit of Queen and Peyton Wilson in the middle. I think they're too similar. And if Roberts still is what he was when he was here last, I like that element that he brings. What do you think?
1: We need a thumper.
0: Yeah.
1: We don't need, what do you want to, finesse linebackers,
0: right.
1: We need somebody that's going to knock your block off when you come across the middle. We need to have that intimidation on our defense, and that's usually traditionally what we've had at linebacker for the Steelers. And that's what Alandon Roberts has done. That, and honestly, that's what he did when he was with us a couple of years ago. I know he didn't have the best year his last year, but a year before that was very effective. And I know he has familiarity in this Patrick Graham defense as well. And so that is something that he brings, something that we were missing last year, that intimidation factor at linebacker, knowing that somebody's going to come down here and knock your block off. And that's exactly what we need in linebacker, and that's what Alandon needs. So I hope that's not the case where we're not looking for him to contribute more, because we definitely need that intimidation factor at that position.
0: Well, and my point would be that if you're not going to go with him, give Malik Harrison some more snaps. I think he's that kind of player too, maybe not as proven.
1: I think Carson Bruner could be a guy too. I mean, me and Charlie talked about it on our show. I think that kid has something to him. The way he performed the special teams, the way he wasn't afraid to put his head in a fan, I think there's something there. And I'm hoping that he gets a lot of reps tonight and the rest of preseason so we can see what he has.
0: Now, I'm glad you brought up the podcast you do with Charlie Batch, because the other day we had a brief debate over who the Steelers' best number two quarterback is. And for a second I said Mike Tomczak, but then I kind of snapped into focus and I said, oh my God, it got to be Charlie.
1: It got to be Charlie. I'm about to say, come on. Man, C. Batch, who will be calling the game tonight on NFL Network.
0: I just blacked out for a second, I guess. It's got to be Charlie.
1: Yeah, it's definitely CB all day. Man, he made my job so much easier. I tell this story all the time. When I had to come in and play center in a pinch, Ben wasn't a starter. It was Charlie who was the quarterback that day. And now we had a backup quarterback, had a backup center, and we won 28-0 that day. I had never played center up until that point, and Charlie made me so comfortable. And having that guy back there in his years with Pittsburgh and with Detroit and just having that comfortability back there, he is by far the best backup quarterback in Steelers history.
0: And what made him great, and honestly, this is way back, but Tomczak in the 90s, if they had to play, you didn't panic. There are some quarterbacks we've had to stick in there. And really, I think Mason has grown into that description too, where if they had to play, you said, okay, I mean, you'd rather have the starter, but this is going to be okay.
1: Right. And that's what Charlie provided. He knew, he always knew what his assignment was. He always knew what the game plan was. And he was skilled. He was an athlete back there. He knew what the heck he was doing. And I tell people, Charlie's old enough, you ever played with him on Tecmo Bowl back on Nintendo back in the day, he could throw that ball downfield now. And so I give him a hard time about that all the time. But, yeah, Charlie was the man.
0: Trey, great stuff. Wait, one last question. We're going to get into college football with your Northwestern background.
1: Yes.
0: As the season starts. But the big debate is, which conference is better, SEC or Big Ten? Because I'm not just saying this. I think it's the Big Ten, but tell me why you think.
1: It's been a shift. I think with the addition of the Pac-12 teams, the Pac-10 teams, whatever you want to call them, has made our conference a little deeper. Before that, I would have given it to the SEC because they're more top-heavy. But I think from top to bottom, we have more competitive teams, and that even our bad teams can compete and beat the good teams sometimes. But it's been a recent shift. And I think Indiana going up to the top definitely was the reason for that. But I definitely give the edge to the Big Ten right now.
0: I would too, and it's because of what you said. I think the SEC is really top heavy. I think you can get to the middle of the Big Ten, and it's still real good teams.
1: Right. The Iowas, the Minnesotas, the Wisconsins. Like, they're not always on the top, but they can beat a good team in a given Saturday.
0: Trey, as always, great football talk. We'll do it again real soon.
1: All right. Appreciate it, my man.
0: That's Trey Essex. Check out his podcast with Charlie Batch. It's awesome. Get some calls in now. We got no Tom today. Up next, interesting discussion on ESPN. We got a soundbite about Ben Roethlisberger's chances of getting in the Hall of Fame on the first ballot next year. And boy, I swore I wasn't going to talk about the WNBA shenanigans. I swore I wasn't going to talk about the WNBA. But I didn't think it was possible. But that league just got even stupider. 105.9.
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2: Thanks to Trey Essex for joining us. And Jerry Dulac, not long before that, we got our baseball guy, Dave Smith, at the bottom of the hour, joining us to talk Buccos. Today, because they were so far behind, Miami put in a position player to pitch at the end, and he was literally lobbing the ball up there. Teams shouldn't do that. They should have more pride in the sport than to do that. That's one thing about baseball. Baseball often embarrasses itself at the altar of trying to do everything you can to win. In this case, conserving one of the regular pitchers and letting a position player pitch. I get it. It looks stupid. And look stupid today. I got to get this in. This is hilarious. Empathetic. The WNBA's owners and general managers all met. Like 15 of them. To determine eligibility. In other words, what defines a woman as per being able to play in the WNBA. They actually labeled it a task force. They assembled a task force to determine what a woman is. And the meeting ended inconclusively. They couldn't decide what a woman is. The task force, like 15 of them. Like I said, chromosomes in a vagina would be where I would start. Here's Ross Tucker on CBS talking about Ben Roethlisberger being eligible for the Pro Football Hall of Fame next year and what his chances are to get in first ballot.
4: I don't know about first ballot, but I definitely think Ben Roethlisberger is a Hall of Famer. And I think the issue in particular at quarterback is, I mean, there can only be one first-team All-Pro quarterback. I mean, and by the way, when he was playing, there were some pretty decent guys named Tom Brady, Peyton Manning, Drew Brees, Aaron Rodgers. I mean, quarterback is a zero-sum game when it comes to some of those honors. I think anybody that watched Roethlisberger play, he carried the team for like whatever it was, 16 years. But if you're a top five quarterback for 10 years, you're a Hall.
2: Carried the team. Yes, Ben did. Ben's definitely a Hall of Famer, duh. And Ben should be first ballot. And he'll be mad when he's not. But Shady McCoy, the former running back, went to Pitt. He said Ben shouldn't get into Canton, period, because Ben never made All-Pro. But like Tucker said, it was the era of Brady, Peyton Manning, Drew Brees, and Aaron Rodgers. How are you going to make All-Pro? Three of those four are top 10 all-time. Maybe not Brees, but maybe Brees too, and I think Ben's top 10 all-time. I think that was an absolute golden era for quarterbacks. And like Tucker said, Ben was a top five quarterback for 10 years. Ben should be first ballot, but I don't think he's going to. We were talking with Trey Essex about good and bad Steeler backups. Remember Landry Jones? When he had to play, it was like abject panic among the citizens. But I thought he did okay too. But Landry Jones was rare. He was a backup that the fans didn't like. Same as Mason Rudolph, a backup that the fans don't like. Usually the backup's the most popular quarterback in town. But Aaron Rodgers, yeah, he's a legend. Not here, but he's a legend. Up next, going to talk baseball with Dave Smith here on The X.
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10: 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I'm Ty Hildenbrand. 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

0: TJ, if you're listening, you're right. And if you don't do something about it, you'll be the worst Hall of Famer ever. Joining me now, though, to talk baseball is our baseball guy, Dave Smith. Smitty, what's wrong with Paul Skenes? Everybody's got to chime in. His fastball slowed down even more in his last start the other night.
1: I don't know, Mark. I probably have more of a pragmatic approach to the whole thing. I really think the big picture is just it's a matter of baseball attrition. I think he's in a situation right now that Vita Blue faced in the 70s and Doc Gooden faced in the 80s. When they were young, hot pitchers, 18, 19, 20 years old, they were out there, ERAs under two, striking everybody out and being called the best pitcher on the planet. Then all of a sudden, for both of those guys, the third year in the league came around, and all of a sudden, both of their ERAs were over 3.2. I really think what happens is a lot of times with players like that, the league adjusts, and everybody's got a book on everybody, and I think the league adjusts to him, adjusted to Skenes, but at the same time, other things are going on as well. You know, he's got to have some fatigue. Right now, the velocity's down, and I think he's been trying to become more of a pitcher and less of a just a give him the heater, Ricky. He has, you know, with all his six or seven different pitches. And at the same time, though, physically, you know, I watched him the past couple of times out, and Mark, he looks clumsy. And he's always been like this big dude out there, like a bull moose out there on the mound. But lately, he just looks like he's just not handling his own body as well as he was early on. So that might be part of it, too. I just don't know.
0: Well, I agree with all of that, although the league figuring it out has nothing to do with his velocity dipping. And did you see the photos from the beach in Miami? He's clearly out of shape. That's one thing he absolutely has to fix.
1: Yeah, that's one big lug. I mean, like I say, he's a big dude, and he's an odd body shape to begin with those really strongly sloping shoulders, et cetera. And next to that little elf he's with him on the beach, it doesn't just makes him look a little bit more different. I mean, he doesn't have Mickey Lolich's gut, and he doesn't stand like Rick Roden on the beach years too. But he does need to get into shape, and who knows? It could be, and there's another situation where he's got to feel like, what do I got to do? Because, they haven't hit for him all year. I realize his ERA is ballooning, his walk numbers are up. That high fastball that he used to get people to chase a lot, they're not chasing that much anymore. But at the same time, hey, he's still like one of the top pitchers in the league, although he has not been that good the past few times out. You know, he had a quote the other day when he said in the locker room that they got to find the joy in the game and have fun. Well, I started to think what Lou Piniella or what Dick Williams or someone like that would have said. Have fun. No, why don't you go out there and strike people out? You want to have fun. So there's a number of different moving parts in the Skenes scenario. But overall, in a pragmatic sense, I think he's got himself caught in a spider web of expectation, and he's got to learn to deal with all of that moving forward.
0: Do you think he'll ever get all the way back to where he was? Because the guys you mentioned, like Blue and Gooden, they did not.
1: I don't think he will. I think if he keeps going, one day you'll look up when in his age 29 year, and he may have a 2.95 ERA or something like that again. I don't see him coming back to that because I don't think his body is basically built for that. We see he's not built like a pitcher. He looks like a bull moose on the beach. I mean, you know, that's not the type of guy that usually has that strong comeback season. I think he's going to be a good pitcher the rest of his career. I mean, he's got some velocity still. He's got a number of different pitches. He knows how to pitch. He knows how to be a leader. I think he will be a good pitcher. He's not going to be the greatest pitcher of all time that the folks around here anointed him for 2 years, and sadly that, too.
0: Smitty, the Pirates won today at Miami. I'm not sure that means anything because they're so far out of it, but why did Ashcraft get left in for 9 innings? I know he only threw 85 pitches, but it's still odd given that they led 9-0 midway through the game and given that he has shown signs of fatigue lately. What do you make of that?
1: No, I don't. It's upside down world sometimes with the way this team's being operated. It really is. All you got to do is go back to last week. They lose a game 11-1 to the Mets. They're down 8-1 early on. And what happens then? Kelly uses six relief pitchers. I'm thinking, why do you need six relievers when you're down 8-1 in a game you're throwing away? You put a long guy out there and leave him out there the rest of the game and save your pen. So it doesn't make any sense unless he had a flash graph, did do well today to only give up three hits.

0: I believe, and like it was a good outing for him. So maybe he felt like he still has that stone face. I don't think the guy's ever smiled, but like it really doesn't make any sense, Mark. You know, they got some offense today, and that was good to see. Of course, 5 runs came off Javier Sanoa, the position player pitcher, and they beat the Mets 9-0 against that Robert Stock pitcher. I swear that guy used to pitch for Hunt's Tavern. I mean, it didn't make any sense. Like they were out there. They were just like they were just beating that guy. That was just a throwaway.
1: Well,
0: game
1: Smitty,
0: for the Mets.
1: I hate when you put the position player in to pitch. I understand you're trying to save an arm for later in the season, but it makes a mockery of the game, and it certainly did that today because that guy was just lobbing the ball up there.
0: Yeah, and for him, you know, Sanoa has actually been one of the better position player pitchers. I mean, he's pitched a number of games over 3 different years for them. So it was kind of surprising that he would just be lobbing it in like that. Heck, you go back to bring Rowdy Tellez back. He was one of their best bullpen assets a couple of years back.
1: We're talking to Dave
0: Smith. But I agree.
1: Talking to Dave Smith here on the X. What has been the major root, the biggest cause of this Pirates demise lately?
0: You know, you look around, and I still believe they're less than the sum of their parts. You know, you've got a quarter of the season left. Okay, and you look at a team like the San Diego Padres. They were out of it completely, and then bang! Now they're the hottest team in the league. They're right back in the middle of it. They've secured the second wild card spot in the National League. And then you wonder, okay, how did the San Diego do that? You look at they've got 5 starters hitting under 230. Okay, they got the best bullpen on earth with Mason Miller and Andre Adrian Moyhon. But at the same time, you wonder, okay, the numbers don't add up to San Diego being that good. On the converse of that, there's so many numbers on the Pirates that add up to them being better than they have been. I know they have, you know, losing Griffin, losing O'Hearn, that was just fatal to them. Not fixing the bullpen soon enough, that was fatal to them. But they still have something there. But do they have fire? I don't think they do. I don't think they have that one, that spark that's going to go out there and say, we're going to go out there and we're going to kick somebody's butt today. San Diego did that over and over and over again. And now that the Pirates, you know, they got the Red Sox, they got the Dodgers, they got the Padres. It's going to be rough for them. They have an easy schedule in September, but like, I don't know. Right now, they just don't seem to have that fire to do it, even though they have the numbers that show they're a better team than their record is indicating.
1: No, I agree. I think they're rolling over and playing dead, and I don't think they grind. They pay lip service to it, but I don't think do. And I've been ranting, Smitty, also. What I hate most is the sloppy baseball. Every game is mistakes, and very often embarrassingly so at a little league level.
0: Yeah, that you've seen it. You see it every game, and you see it when you least expect it. You'll see it from guys in the infield. You'll see it first base on pickoff plays. You'll see it from the other Gonzalez, the shortstop, who's not really a shortstop. And you'll see it with the acrobat in center field trying to turn another single into a triple by trying to catch the ball when he should just be playing for the single. I mean, he's not Andy Van Slyke and he's not Kevin Pillar when Mangum ought to just like play those balls for a single instead of trying to make those circus catches, because it really, really adds up when they keep making bonehead mistake after another. And it doesn't help. You read about your down the Altoona curve. Cruz is on a rehab assignment down there and he lost a ball in the lights. I realize it's, a lot of mountain fog over there in Altoona, but we don't need to hear another story like that, do we?
1: What happens from here on out? What would you bet on them to do? To win 82 games and be over 500 or to lose 90? Which is more likely?
0: I'd likely lose 90 because the starting pitching has been a disappointment all year, even though Ashcraft came on today. And they're actually helped by the fact that Keller's not going to go out there and take it on the chin yet again. But the bullpen's out there. They've got some decent guys down there, Yates and everybody else. And the guy they got from the Mets, who I haven't even think I've seen him out there more than once. But they just don't have that spark. And Valdez, I mean, when you look at these numbers going down this month, I mean, Valdez is 3 for August, Mark. I mean, Horowitz is 3 for 30 in August. You just have to be better than that. You have to have a little bit more cohesiveness in that lineup. I don't think, like I say, but there's a quarter of a season left, and they have an easier schedule in September. But I really don't have a lot of hope for them because there's too many teams ahead of them, even though the things have really been shuffled around lately with Philadelphia really struggling. The snakes going up and down. Miami's back to a game and a half out of the wild card spot. No one's going to catch the Cubs. I think San Diego's really got their sights set on staying where they are. I mean, sweeping the Brewers like that was really something on their part.
1: Let me tell you something I'd try with Skeens starting next year. Well, first off, I'd insist he get in shape and lose the man boobs this coming off season. Second off, when he comes back, I'd say, listen, you have 3 years of arbitration where you can't leave if we don't want you to, and we know you're leaving no matter what after those 3 years or earlier if we allow you to. So from now on, you're just an employee. You don't get to pick the pitching coach. You don't get to pick the catcher with Henry Davis. You just get to show up and pitch as much and when we tell you.
0: Yeah, do it the way Cito Gaston would have did it, because, you know, he hated pitchers, even ones on his own team. I mean, he would really just make them be the employee like that as well. Because some of these excuses are just really with Davis, with the pitching coach. You know, and they even talk about the World Baseball Classic. Skeens threw only 8 1/3 innings in the World Baseball Classic. That is nothing. I mean, you know, what they did in the spring, it didn't affect Christopher Sanchez for the Phillies. It certainly didn't affect Mason Miller or Logan Webb. So get off of that train, too. And, like, just go out there, like you said, be an employee, work hard, get in shape, and let's go get the ball team moving in the right direction. And please bring Connor Griffin back. This team needs him so much.
1: You know what John Parada said earlier this week, Dave, is that he thinks Skeens is now more of a celebrity than a pitcher. Do you agree with that?
0: I do. I even heard somebody said that they would be surprised if he wasn't even in baseball in 5 years. So it's hard to say.
1: What would he be
0: it
1: doing?
0: Really is. I don't know. Maybe he's just going to be TV or something like that.
1: Maybe just continue to be in the suitcase pimp for the misses. Skeens ain't going to be on TV. I mean, he's a good pitcher, but he's had charisma bypass surgery.
0: Well, you know, nobody knows the business like John. He's number one. And that's true. I think what's going on with Livy and all that, and the fact that, well, any guy like that, he comes on so strong, even like the some of the best ones in the past were that became celebrities, Fidrich and all of them. I mean, after a certain point, you've got to get out there and you've got to compete and you've got to play. Because you know what? There's going to be another Paul Skeens in a couple of years. There'll be another Mizorowski behind him too. So that leaves him, you know what? Go out and be the employee and get your ERA down and just be a good pitcher. You don't have to be the savior of the franchise. You just need to be a good pitcher.
1: Smitty, great stuff. We'll do it again next week.
0: Thanks, Mark. Take care now.
1: That's our baseball guy, Dave Smith. Now it's time to ask Mark anything. 833-412-WXDX. 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I want to talk about the upcoming pro football season, and I want to talk about Bet Parks, because it's the perfect time to make your futures bets on the upcoming pro football season. 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If you need me to steer you into a talkative direction, did you see the pictures of Skeens at the beach in Miami? A gut and man boobs. Every picture tells a story, don't it? What's your take on Ashcraft inexplicably being left in to pitch a complete game today with the Pirates up 9-0 halfway home and ultimately winning 13-1. And then you got the Steeler game tonight. What are your expectations for tonight and who are you rooting for, Aller or Howard? Don't forget, you can come watch the game with me at Pittsburgh Brewing Company on Route 28 in Harmerville. I'm Mark Madden, 105.9.
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2: Time to ask Mark anything. Get your calls in. After I take some calls, I got an absurd story about Jaden Daniels, the Washington quarterback. He's overreacting because his old number 5 got given to a player at his old school LSU. Let's go to Marty in Chippewa. Marty, ask Mark anything.
3: Hey, Mark, question for you.
2: Right.
3: Are the guys that's still selling or doing the shirts that Bob sell the team, are they still doing that? I haven't heard nothing about it.
2: I don't know. What's the difference? He's not going to sell the team. And even if they did, who do you think would buy it?
3: I mean, I don't care. Anybody that gives us a chance to see a winning baseball team.
2: Yeah, it won't be. It won't be. It's a small market. The only thing baseball in Pittsburgh is good for under baseball's current economic structure, Marty, is to make money. So the next guy would do the same. It's not going to be Jeff Bezos that buys it. It'll be the next version of Bob Nutting. Just like the next GM will be the next version of Sherrington, and the next manager will be the next version of Kelly, who is the next version of Shelton.
3: I got you.
2: Thank you for the call. Let's go to Drew in West Mifflin. Drew, you're on with Mark.
4: Hey, Mark. I wanted to your thoughts on Ben and being the first ballot. I kind of agree with you. I think he should be, but why do you think he won't make the first ballot?
2: I think some of the things he was accused of, even though he was never charged and didn't do anything, that was just all a total fabrication. I think some people still remember that. And some people never, it's the old saying that the accusations on the front page, the retractions on the back page. And I don't think people understand to this day that nothing happened, because the fact that nothing happened wasn't broadcast as loud as the accusation. Let's go to Jared. Okay. Jared, you're on with Double M.
5: Yeah, I just have a question for you, Mark. How you doing?
2: Good.
5: I want to know how long you think it's going to take before the narrative of the season for the Steelers turns into it being a losing season without Tomlin as head coach.
2: Oh, I wrote about that the minute McCarthy got hired. If the Steelers go 8-9, Tomlin will be made to look like Chuck Knoll, dipped in Bill Cowher, dipped in Vince Lombardi, and McCarthy will get crucified as the hometown guy who ended the winning streak. And that could happen, but McCarthy will take bigger risks to try to reap bigger reward. As I am very fond of saying, Mike McCarthy just wants to win. Mike Tomlin just wanted to win 9 right. games.
5: Okay. All right. Thank you.
2: Thank you. Believe me, if you have even a mediocre team, it's not that hard to win 9 games. You just try to keep games close and get lucky. And that's what Tomlin did, as evidenced by him always wanting the first quarter to end 0-0. Let's go to Alex. Alex, ask Mark anything.
6: Hey, Double M, just always wondered, did you like James Bond? And if you did you have a favorite Bond?
2: I am not a James Bond fan at all. I'm not a James Bond fan, not a superhero fan. There's almost nothing, I can't think of more than one or two movie franchises I like. I like the Rocky franchise, but I never watched any of the Creeds. That took it too far, because the last Rocky, the Rocky Balboa, wasn't very good. Never watched the Star Trek, never watched the Star Wars, never watched an Indiana Jones, never watched a superhero movie except for the Batman with Nicholson, and I don't know why, but Superman 2. But that's
6: how about
2: it.
6: This one, Double M? Is Survivor the best sports movie theme song for Rocky?
2: Not even close. Not even close. The Eye that. You mean Eye the Tiger?
6: Eye the Tiger. That's what I mean. Yeah, yeah.
2: Yeah, that's a good theme song. I thought you meant the Rocky 1 song, which was. Let's go to Roddington. Roddington, ask Mark anything.
7: What up, man? Hey, Mark, which Steelers quarterback had the biggest hype going into the exhibition season? The Great White hype or Dr. Kenneth Pickett Sr.?
2: I think the hype for Howard is even bigger, because Pickett went to Pitt, which meant X amount of people, the Penn State fans, didn't like him. And that's the same with Aller being a Penn State guy. I think Howard is whiter than white. He's an underdog being a sixth-round pick. He won a natty, which gives his supporters ammunition. And we didn't see him play last year. It's like the perfect storm for underdog hype.
7: I'll be rooting for him, and I know the fanboys are too.
2: I'm rooting for everyone to join me at Pittsburgh Brewing Company tonight, just off Route 28 in Creighton, to watch the game. Because we're going to be giving out Will Howard merch. If he gets cut, I want to dump it while I can. Let's go now to our good friend. He is beloved by all. He is the Hebrew Hammer, Hammer Yakshamash.
7: Hey, Yakshamash. If Ben doesn't get in on the first ballot, it'll be exactly like Belichick. It'll just be the league like saying, screw you. And I would wear that as actually a badge of honor, fellas, Ben.
2: Yeah, you know the thing about Belichick, though? Well, he won't wear it as a badge of honor. But the Belichick thing, you know, his shenanigans and how he's embarrassed himself at North Carolina State, both on and off the field, have almost kind of made the outrage over him not getting in on the first ballot go away, hasn't it?
7: Yeah, I mean, but obviously he should have been a first ballot. Wasn't T.O.? T.O. deserved to be a first ballot, too, but he was a jerk, and they strung him on for a couple years.
2: Look, hey, Tom Barrasso didn't get in for decades because he was a jerk. It makes you wonder what these halls of fame are about. A.B. should absolutely get in the first ballot, and I hate A.B. And I hate Barrasso, but I put that aside because I thought he should get in, although I didn't have a vote, and I often wonder, what do you think, Hebrew Hammer? Had I had a vote for the Hockey Hall of Fame, would I have done the right thing and voted for Barrasso, or would I have indulged my grudge?
7: Well, you're a man of great integrity, so you definitely would have voted him in.
2: I don't know. I might have Sicilian Alzheimer's. You forget everything but a grudge. That's your cue.
7: Thanks so much.
2: Whammy. All right, get more calls in, because I like calls. I want to have some fun. But this, you know what's funny? I have somebody to put on the list, but then I got a better candidate for the list. So I'm going to stick with my original plan, but the secondary story, just listen, 105.9.
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0: Everybody wants to fire Ben Sherrington, the Bucco GM, and Sherrington should be fired. It's Sherrington's seventh season at that job, and the Pirates have not made the playoffs and have not had a winning season. And this year has been collapse and disaster. But Sherrington has to spend like he's on welfare. Even when it's more, it's not enough. Sherrington had a decent offseason, and Sherrington had a good trade deadline. Sherrington should probably get fired. But isn't that too easy? It ain't no fix. It's just making him an easy scapegoat. And the next GM will just be the next Sherrington. Just like the next manager will be the next Kelly, and he's the next Shelton. And if the team got sold, the new owner would be the next Nutting. But with Sherrington, with the GM spot, you get what you pay for. So, Ben Sherrington, I got to do it, and so do the Pirates, but maybe you don't deserve it, but that's too bad. So, Ben Sherrington, guess what?
1: You just made the list.

0: 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What do you think of Skeens' man boobs and gut? 833-412-WXDX. What are you looking for at tonight's exhibition game? 833-412-WXDX. The Pirates are so tone deaf. As I mentioned earlier, they're giving away ice cream cone holders at their remaining Sunday home games, like koozies for ice cream cones, you know, like hoist the cone. You're falling apart. You're collapsing mightily. And you get even more carny. What a losery franchise. Okay, I got to tell this story. Michael and Matt, give me 30 seconds. Just stay on hold. Jane Daniels is the quarterback for the Washington Commanders. Played at LSU, won the Heisman there. And he wore number 5. His number 5 got given this year to a current player, this cornerback, DJ Pickett. And there's word that it might be part of his NIL deal and a condition of him staying because he wore number 3 last year. Well, Jaden Daniels is flipping out to the point where he sent LSU a cease and desist, or tried to, because you can't make them. And he since told them they can't use his name, image, and likeness anymore because they gave out his number. Now, the number is not retired, so they didn't double-cross him. He just assumed. But how absurdly petty is that for Daniels to be pissed? How absurdly petty is it if this DJ Pickett guy made getting number 5 part of his NIL deal? Sports have just gone stupid, which is why McAfee and Smith are so popular. Oh, and that Bussin' with the Boys, they have their own show on ESPN now. Again, selling dumb to dummies. It's never going to go out of fashion. 833-412-WXDX. By the way, after Labor Day, when the show goes back to 2 till 6 and not 3 till 6, we're going to be introducing some new music. I think that's important. I think we're going to use Rainbow's Difficult to Cure, which is an instrumental by Richie Blackmore, who got on stage with Deep Purple last night. It's Beethoven's Ninth. It's awesome. But then you have to get rid of one. But then again, you have the first hour. I forget what I used for the first hour intro last year. I don't know. I'll figure it out. But right now we're using Too Hot to Handle instrumental version to open the show. We got Black Sabbath, Fairies Wear Boots instrumental. We got Michael Schenker, Into the Arena for the list. And we also use Led Zeppelin, No Quarter, for a segment. I might put that in a more expanded, a bigger segment, and put Difficult to Cure in as well. But then what goes? And if somebody remembers what I used last year for the 2 p.m. segment, call now, 833-412-WXDX. Let's go to Matt. Matt, you're on with Double M.
1: Hey, Mark. Talking about Skeens, it makes me think back to Curt Schilling. He may have won one Cy Young, I'm not sure. I know World Series, and Clemens won 7, and then whatever World Series. And they were, you know, big old guys. Maybe he can learn to adapt.
0: Funny you mention that, because Curt Schilling says that for a big guy, Skeens has a bad motion. He needs to adjust his motion, that his velocity is wearing down because of that. And people think of Curt Schilling as a nut bar because he's MAGA, but I think he was a great pitcher. I think he should be in the Hall of Fame, and I think the Pirates should call him and ask him to work with Skeens because this got to get fixed.
1: Yes.
0: Thank you for the call.
1: Unless he goes the Roger Clemens route and uses roids.
0: Well, Roger Clemens would have been great without roids, but that's still a decent punchline on your part. More calls, please. 833-412-WXDX. Let's go to Michael. Michael, you're on with Mark.
2: Hey, Mr. Madden, I got a question for you. Do you think there's going to be, I have two questions for you, but the most important one is, do you think that there's still going to be the same controversy between Rodgers and McCarthy like they had down in Green Bay, but now he's coaching the Steelers now?
0: I think there's always going to be disagreements between quarterback and coach, not least if the quarterback is Rodgers with just about anybody. There were a few times last year when he yelled at Tomlin on the sideline. You just got to live with it. It's not that big a deal. Coaches and quarterbacks disagree. And I think that their disagreements in Green Bay were far overblown, especially after the fact of McCarthy being hired in Pittsburgh and Rodgers choosing to come back. You never heard it back then, hardly at all. And clearly it was a lot more good than bad.
2: Right. And my other question is to you, Double M. What is the... I'm going to try to word it as best I can. What is the real reason why they Ryan Clark got let go by ESPN? Because I'm hearing so many different stories.
0: No, he was just a pain in the ass. And you know, they were going to get rid of X amount of people. You know what I mean? They cut a lot of people. They just cut, who'd they just cut? Oh, they just cut Damian Woody, cut Bart Scott too. You know, so they can pay white Pat McAfee all that money. Did I say that? I don't think cutting Ryan Clark was all that sinister, but he's going to make it sinister because he's a sinister type of guy.
2: Right. Okay. I just didn't want to bother you. I just wanted to ask those questions.
0: Dude, you didn't bother me. I'm literally on the air to take these calls in part. Thank you for the call, though. I got to keep picking on Paul Skeens. Would it be rotten to say that his boobs are bigger than... that he had the biggest boobs on the beach chest? Would it be right to say that? Because it's true. It's damn true. And that gut, yikes. Parada hit the nail on the head yesterday. Absolutely hit the nail on the head yesterday. Paul Skeens used to be a pitcher and an athlete. Now he's a celebrity and a star. And unless he gets back to being a pitcher and an athlete, which would be aided greatly by the Pirates treating him like an employee and not giving him his way all the time. Let me go over that one more time. They let Skeens pick his catcher. They let Skeens pick his pitching coach. Neither has worked out. Why do you give him anything? Why does he have a say? He has 3 years of arbitration. The Pirates can keep him through those if they opt, and he can do nothing about it. He's theirs for 3 years if they want. After that, he's leaving no matter what. That's so cut and dried. So why are the Pirates acquiescing to what this Tubelard wants? Make an employee again. You make Paul Skeens an employee again, things get better. Up next, we've got a whole bunch of sound regarding tonight's Steeler game, including Eli Heidenreich talking about him being compared to Christian McCaffrey, which is absurd, but let's hear what he has to say. 105.9.
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23: 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I feel like a
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0: Steelers preseason opens tonight. I may have mentioned that earlier in today's show. Green Bay visits the Steelers at Acrisure, the debut of the great white hype Will Howard. Come watch the game with me at Pittsburgh Brewing Company just off Route 28 in Creighton. Big, big screen TV. We got a lot of Steelers sound to get to. A lot of folks saying a lot of different stuff. Here's Lewis Riddick on ESPN. Aaron Rodgers wasn't great last year, only okay. And Riddick feels like Rodgers might not even live up to last year this year.
1: It's a team that needs to run the football a lot better.
2: Right.
1: For a better yardage per carry type of clip. Have to have better run block win rate. Have to move people off the line of scrimmage. There's a lot that needs to go right in order for him to continue to match even the level of performance that he had a year ago, which you would obviously predict. Look, as you get older, when you get to the age that he's getting to, you're not going to just all of a sudden hit this fountain of youth just because your old coach came back. Look, this football team, I think this is a two-team race in the North. I think this is Cincinnati and Baltimore. Oh. I love Pittsburgh, but I think it's Cincinnati and Baltimore.
0: I agree with Riddick about Rodgers. But I believe things will go better for Rodgers because it's a better offensive line, first and foremost. It's a deeper receiving core. And it's a much better offensive coach. This isn't about Rodgers and McCarthy reliving old home week from their time in Green Bay. It's about McCarthy being a superior offensive mind, especially compared to Tomlin and the offensive coordinator, well, last year, Arthur Smith. What a bum. Rodgers could still get in his own way by playing favorites. But Rodgers will do better because it's an improved situation. And I don't agree that it's either Cincinnati or Baltimore in the AFC North. Pittsburgh will finish at least second. Baltimore's going to tumble. Write that down. You heard it here. And by the way, to get back to what Riddick opened up talking about, the Steelers will indeed run the football a lot better. Here's Dan Graziano, also on ESPN, talking about the likelihood of Rodgers getting hurt.
3: He's 42. He'll turn 43 during the season.
0: Right.
3: If he can do what he did last year, which is play 16 games, only missed one game due to injury, I think as a Steeler fan, you're going to take that right now. Because you know he can operate the offense, he can do what needs to be done. And to everyone else's point, yes, it'll rest on the performance of the rest of the team. It's a big if, though. I mean, a health question with a quarterback of this age. First of all, you know, we haven't seen quarterbacks this age be, you know, high level productive other than one guy.
0: Right.
3: Right. So, but even if he's not going to be that, he's got to be available. And you're talking about a guy who's 42 years old who admits that he was already thinking about retiring.
1: That's right.
3: And you do wonder about the ability to get through a whole.
0: You know what Graziano was alluding to? Only one guy's ever done it. And boy, Rodgers does want so bad to be Brady. And it ain't happened and ain't gonna. But everything Graziano said about Rodgers being 42, 43, that's accurate. Rodgers is going to turn 43 during the season. And when you were thinking about retiring, which Rodgers was, it's easy to retreat to that mentally if things go bad. Like Chuck Knoll kind of said back when. But it's so hard to predict injury. And Rodgers did play 16 games last year, and he almost never gets hit, let alone hit hard, because he won't take a hit to make a play. If there's even a little pressure, he just throws the ball away. Rodgers could get injured in any number of ways because, yeah, he's going to turn 43 during the season, but it's impossible to predict. Eli Heidenreich makes his Steelers debut tonight at Acrisure, the Navy kid from Lebo. And some make this absurd comparison, you've seen it, between Heidenreich and Christian McCaffrey, and here's Heidenreich talking about that.
4: Yeah. You know, that's he's a fantastic player and, you know, one of the best to ever do it. And it's just someone that I look up to and really, you know, try to do my best to model him in certain ways. But, yeah, I do see them, and I know people get pretty fired up one way or the other about them. So,
0: Heinrich handled that right. Didn't jump feet first into embracing the comparison, but didn't shy away from it. The comparison is silly, and Heinrich knows it. He's a seventh-round pick, would be tough to cut because of the Navy thing and because of the Lebo thing. But Heinrich might not make the team. Meantime, McCaffrey was drafted eighth overall and has never in his career in football, dating back to Pop Warner, been in danger of being cut. This comparison is yet another example of Steeler fans and Steeler media just losing their minds. Up next, going to keep talking Steelers with Jerry Dulac, the beat guy from the Post-Gazette. I'm Mark Madden on 105.9 The X.
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13: Steelers opened the preseason at Acrisure tonight against Green Bay. I'm joined now by the beat guy, a great football writer for the Post-Gazette. He is Jerry Dulac. Jerry, before we get to the inevitable quarterback talk, they got back a Landon Roberts, an inside backer. What are their plans for him? Because he's a run stopper. He's a hard hitter. He played under Graham at Vegas last year. And I don't like the fit of Queen.

0: chance that they keep four quarterbacks, and what are the pros and cons there? Nobody really does it except Cleveland, and that tells you something.
1: Yeah, and some other teams have done it in the most recent past, too. But and it's not just the idea of keeping four quarterbacks. It's the fact that your starter's retiring next year, and you have two young guys, two basically rookies. And so, you know, it's not like you have three veterans and a rookie. You have two rookies, and your one veteran's gone next year. Yeah, Mason Rudolph's a free agent, but more than likely they will re-sign him because, and more than likely, he'll want to come back. So I think it's increasingly more and more looking like they're going to keep four, Mark. I think it's going to be an organizational decision because it's their number one priority is trying to determine what's going to happen at quarterback. The very last thing they want to do is bring in another veteran next year. They don't want to play that game again. They're tired of the revolving door, and it has to stop. And so I think it's more likely they're going to keep four than three, but then, of course, it becomes some numbers games. But the logic, Mark, is quarterback's the most important position in professional sports. And so you're better off keeping a fourth quarterback when you have two decisions on young guys as opposed to what? A 10th defensive back or a 10th offensive line. You make all the arguments you want about the offensive line and secondary. It's not as important as quarterback.
0: Do you feel like the decision at number two quarterback has already been made? I didn't think that for a while, but since camp started, it's looking to me like Rudolph's a lock.
1: Yeah, and unless Mike McCarthy is fattening Mason Rudolph for the slaughter, he really likes him. His eyes have been open to Mason Rudolph. Every move they made in the last 3 years, Mark, is for veteran players, 30-something players, including hiring their 60-something head coach. It's all with the idea of we feel we have the players now. They keep adding to their depth. They want to win now, and so, you know, with a 42 to be 43-year-old quarterback, you know, it's best to keep a guy who's, you know, they feel they have a team that should repeat. Doesn't mean they will. They're a better team now, Mark, than they were last year because of the moves they made. They have depth at just about every position, and I don't think they want to fritter that away by relying on the health of a 42-year-old quarterback, even though he's in excellent shape. There's no drop-off in his physical stamina or that throwing arm, Mark. If you watch him in training camp, my God, he looks exactly the same. I think Mason Rudolph, I don't think there's much of a battle there. The only way there isn't is if Will Howard just plays lights out in the preseason, and I'm not going to say I don't see that happening. I just don't see them cutting Mason Rudolph.
0: We're talking to Jerry Dulac at the Post-Gazette here on the X. Jerry, they drafted Weechen, the kick returner, pure kick returner. Doesn't he kind of block Heidenreich from making the team, or can they both make it? Because Heidenreich, I don't know, you take away his kick-returning proclivities, I'm not sure how valuable he is.
1: Yeah, Mark, I agree with you 100%. You know, they didn't draft Weechen on the fourth round, you know, to, in the words of Tom Donahoe, to lead the band at halftime. They brought him in with the idea is he could be a bit of a multi-purpose type of threat, but also as the return guy. And yeah, it's going to be hard for Eli to make the team because of that. Obviously, he looks like he could be the perfect practice squad player, you know. And you can see between his footwork and athleticism, you know, he's a guy. What shocked me to see him make an NFL roster. But when you draft a guy on a fourth round for those purposes, that means you intend to keep him. And so, I really don't see him making a 53-man roster.
0: Where's Broderick Jones at in terms of health and recovery and gaining weight back? And what might he be asked to do this year?
1: Yeah, you know, he admitted he needed to gain 10 to 15 pounds to get back to his playing weight last year. He needed to get stronger and in better condition. But the mere fact that he's been out there, Mike McCarthy said the other day with Max Ohanachor out with an injury that Broderick Jones had his best two practices of training camp. So you see him little by little getting better. Mark, I always thought, even though the Steelers, and when they drafted him and have maintained that he's a better left tackle than right tackle, having seen him at right tackle and left tackle,

0: I'd say he's a better right tackle because and he's so good in the run game because he's so darn athletic. If he keeps progressing, you know, he's not a guy that you're just going to cut. But by the same token, he's not a guy that they knew they were going to give, you know, pick up his fifth-year option, which tells you after this year, you know, he's probably, you know, he's probably going to walk, and they're going to let him go. So it's hard to say. But is he one of their 10 best defensive linemen, even 9? Yes, he is. So I'm going to guess they're going to keep him on the team.
1: Do the Steelers feel comfortable opening the season with Dylan Cook and Spencer Anderson on the right side of that O-line?
0: Yeah, I think they do, Mark. I mean, Dylan Cook showed last year, you know, on the left side that he could be very good. And so dependable. And so, yeah, I think they're okay there. But I will say this, Mark. This is the best depth they've had on the offensive line in a long time. It's going to be tough to really get down to 10 guys. I mean, they're pretty – or certainly the 9. But the way the roster looks now with the players they have, I can see them keeping 10 offensive linemen because when you look at who the backups are, a lot of teams in the NFL, Mark, they have a hard time finding one offensive line, let alone 2. And I think the Steelers have positioned themselves very well to have really good depth there. So I think they have some possibilities there, you know. So, you know, with Jennings Dunker, he's still maybe a little too young, but I think this guy's going to be a football player, you know, as a guard. And, yeah, I think for now, I think it's okay. You can't have 5 Pro Bowlers on the offensive line, but I think they should be okay, even though I know that right side is going to be different than what it was last year.
1: One theme you've talked about several times in this conversation, Jaron, I brought it up before you came on. The Steelers do have considerable depth, don't they? That might be the overriding strength of the team.
0: Without Mark, without question, almost at every position. Now, I know they're young at quarterback, so I'll leave that out of there. But they have 2 solid quarterbacks there. You know, a great backup, a great veteran backup in Mason Rudolph. You know, their running back position, you know, they brought in Rico Dowdle. With all due respect to the MVP of last year, Kenny Gainwell, Rico Dowdle is a better running back. And it will be a more productive running back in terms of yards than Kenny Gainwell. And so the wide receiver room, without question, a whole lot deeper. And as I mentioned, the offensive line, you know, they're deep at outside linebacker, inside linebacker. I mean, they have veteran, dependable players at both positions. Their cornerback position is the deepest and most talented I've seen in years. And so, yeah, I think they have a lot of good depth at a lot of positions, Mark, and that's why I say they've positioned themselves to, you know, repeat. Look, they won 10 games last year. They were the division champs. They are a better football team. Now, we'll see if that proves to be the case in terms of how many wins, but there is no question right now they're a better football team than they were last year.
1: Jerry, you know me. I like a big fatso. Is Wyatt Black for real? I know he's real big, and I look at him, I look at Harmon coming back for a second year, too. That defensive front might be okay.
0: Mark, those two guys have been, I'm hesitant to say the talk of training camp, but I mean, you know, the coaches and the players really like what they see. Derek Harmon, especially because he is so talented. But Y.A. Black has taken, in their eyes, a big step as well. So when you have a big body like that, you know, Keanu Benton is a really solid player that they want to lock up with another contract. And, you know, we don't know how long Cam's going to keep playing. Obviously, we know it's not going to be forever. But I think between those guys, and especially those two young guys, yeah, that's what I, when I talk about depth, that defensive line could still use another young player, another second to third round draft choice, the way they've done that with the offensive line. But I think Y.A. Black, for a fifth-round pick, has really elevated himself to the point where they like this guy and they can rely on this guy for being, I'm hesitant to say disruptive, but certainly a guy who has the capability of being disruptive in that front wall.
1: Who's going to be the number 3 wideout, Roman Wilson or Jeremy Bernard? We've not heard a lot about Bernard. For that matter, we've not heard a lot about Pittman.
0: Well, yeah, it's funny. Michael Pittman Jr. has had the most quiet camp for a guy who was probably their biggest offseason acquisition. But I just think that's the way it's panned out. That I don't think it's any reflection on how he's going to, as they say in Canada, contribute. But I think for right now, Mark, I think it'll be Roman Wilson, because I think Jeremy Bernard, when you listen to, you know, Aaron Rodgers and Mike McCarthy, you know, it's a learning process for Jeremy, and especially with a quarterback like Aaron Rodgers, who, you know, just demands that the guys and expects the guys to be where they are in all situations. And that's what he's learning. And he really speaks highly, my goodness, of Roman Wilson. So I don't think there's any question right now it's going to be Roman Wilson. And it's going to be interesting to see how he looks in the preseason. But I think eventually, I think Jeremy Bernard is going to be very good. And if he can be what they thought maybe Mekhi Lemon could be, then all of a sudden that makes the number one pick of a Honitcher look even better. I think Jeremy Bernard is going to be a quality receiver for the Steelers at some point going forward.
1: What is the update on Ionitro? I know he's not playing tonight. I've been told his injury is not grievous, kind of niggling. What do you think?
0: Yeah, I agree, because he has been out on the field in his uniform. He just hasn't done anything. If his injury was anything serious, Mark, he wouldn't be out on the field in uniform. He would be getting treatment and, you know, working with the trainers, and that's not the case. So I don't think it's anything to be concerned about.
1: Tonight's going to be real vanilla. That's just the nature of the first preseason game especially. What will Mike McCarthy be looking for, and what are his priorities in these preseason games, Jer?
0: You know, the biggest thing that he's going to look for, aside, you know, obviously evaluating players, but don't do that afterward. But he just wants to see the flow of the offense, especially getting in and out of the huddle, you know, minimizing pre-snap penalties. That's a big thing with him. You know, the mental aspect of the game is a really big thing for Mike McCarthy. You know, everybody's talking about the lack of physicality at training camp, and there's no question about it. But Mike McCarthy is all about knowing your assignments and mental reps. And so that's why he'll do these pop quizzes with these players whenever, on the field, in the classroom, you know, meeting room. And so that's what he's going to be looking for, I think, first and foremost. If he sees an offense that is disjointed, you know, not knowing the plays, throwing some bad interception where guys are in the wrong spot or anything like that, that's the thing that he's going to be looking for the most, understanding that most of the players are going to be your second-line players.
1: Jerry, as always, great stuff. Enjoy the game tonight. We'll talk again real soon.
0: Mark, always good chat with you, my friend.
1: That's Jerry Dulek. I'm Mark Madden. Up next, for the last word, we're going to talk about the Steelers' hidden strength. It might be their biggest strength. 105.9.
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2: It's Madden on the X, and it's time for the last word. We got Steelers and Packers, first preseason game of 2026, coaching debut of Mike McCarthy, and tonight could be a very special night because once upon a time, Ben Roethlisberger had his exhibition game debut. Terry Bradshaw had his exhibition game debut. Tom Brady had his exhibition game debut, and Brady was a sixth-round pick, just like Will Howard. Then again, Spence Fisher was a sixth-round pick, too. The point is, tonight could be the start of something big for Will Howard, for Drew Aller, for the Mike McCarthy era in Pittsburgh. Stale and boring and too defensive-minded, that crap is history for the black and gold. Offense and different and real, we've turned a corner. The Steelers got a coach now, not a CEO. Now the Steelers just got to win. Not tonight. This is just funsies. This is just hype. But it's a big step in the preparation and certainly a big step in deciding who the quarterbacks are going to be for the Steelers this year and maybe even beyond this year if you think the long-term starter is on the roster right now. Or do they keep four and kind of push that decision down the road? Staying with the Steelers, Alan Saunders of SteelersNow.com, he had a great tweet. I've said frequently that I don't trust the Steelers' defense. Cam Hayward, Jalen Ramsey, TJ Watt, they're old. That defense is old, the heart of it anyway, and old don't work. But Alan Saunders on Twitter, he pointed out the depth that the Steelers have on defense, that it is maybe historically deep on that side of the ball for Pittsburgh. And Allen's right. The Steelers have mega depth on defense. Herbig, Samuel, Holcomb, Eccles, and now with the Landon Roberts back, whoever doesn't start at inside backer. If somebody gets hurt, they can plug holes, they can get a good rotation going at any number of spots. So that's great insight by Alan Saunders at SteelersNow.com. And I just saw that Herbig, his goal is to be NFL Defensive Player of the Year in 2026. I got to be honest. I think he has a better shot at it than TJ Watt does. Let me close today's program with some rock and roll talk. Like I mentioned earlier, it was great last night in New York at the Jones Beach venue. Richie Blackmore played with Deep Purple for the first time since 1993. Founding member and legendary guitar player. Did Smoke on the Water. What else? It's 2026. I'm 65 years old. And Richie Blackmore is up there with Deep Purple. Wow. And it reminded me of a moment that stuck with me. I'm going back to 1985, Civic Arena. It was the Civic Arena then, not yet Mellon Arena, the place where I grew up with hockey and concerts. And the Mark II lineup had just reunited for Deep Purple to do the Perfect Strangers album and then toured on the back of that. And I'm in the front row, stage right, their left. And I'm going to be right in front of Richie Blackmore and right in front of the amps, this giant stack of speakers. And I'm 24 and I'm so excited. Such a big fan of Richie Blackmore. Not just Deep Purple, Rainbow too, all of it. And the lights go down and the amps buzz. And suddenly it's Highway Star. And it's the loudest sound I've ever heard. To this day, my hair is like blown back. And Blackmore is right there. Like 10 feet away. Right there. And he's great. And they're great. And I'll never forget that moment or that concert, one of the most memorable concerts I've attended. And I think about that and I treasure that because it's all winding down. For all these rock stars I grew up watching and worshiping, for guys like Richie and Ian Gillan, the singer who, him and Richie didn't get along. That's why Richie left a couple times, but Gillan really warmed up to him on stage last night. Yeah, it's winding down. And the only thing that makes that tolerable is that I think about moments like I've just described. So good for Purple, good for Gillan, good for Richie, and good for everybody who lives and breathes rock, in particular rock of that era. So yeah, it's a mad hurricane. Let's hit the music. Just 1 week to Liverpool's opener and then the home opener in 2 weeks. I will be there. But join me tonight at Pittsburgh Brewing Company in Creighton to watch the Steeler game. Good talk. See you out there. 105.9.
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As we inch closer towards the end of the week, we have your last minute listens for the pick of the litter. It's been from Temper City, and it's right off the bat here. It's brought to you by McNabb Plumbing. The artist Temper City with their tune Self Aware. Let us know what you think of this pick of the litter.

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5: 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Say hi to the new Kashi Gut Health Granola.
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Sublime 105.90X. It's Stacy hanging with you, and we should see the sun tomorrow. Partly sunny, a chance of rain showers. I mean, you just look to the skies at this point, this whole summer. It calls for rain showers, and then you'll have a nice sunny day. Don't cancel plans. Look to the skies.

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All right, off and on, rain showers all week, and it continues, I guess, through the weekend. Tomorrow, chance of rain showers. High of 83, though, nice and mild. Could we get a little hotter by Saturday? Mostly sunny and a high of 85, and then rain again.

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2026 as far as X shows go. I mean, we're in the middle of all the summertime shows, and the fall really picks up, a lot thanks to the Citizens Live at the Wiley, new place. Even back in January, we had these guys at Stage AE, Dexter and the Moon Rocks. Here's Freaking Out.

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Now, Breaking Benjamin, we get them about a month from now, September the 15th. I know kids will be back in school already by the time this X show comes, but it's still summertime. And that's at Star Lake. So pavilion seats to choose from and lawn. Breaking Benjamin, Chevelle, and Starset on that bill.

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Flea from the Red Hot Chili Peppers. He relisted his Malibu home for like just shy of $8 million. 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